Good evening. 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The time is now 7:32, which means that you get to read off our PSAs and promos. Testicular cancer is the most common cancer in men between the ages of 15 and 35. When detected early, both sexual function and fertility can be preserved, but if left untreated, the disease will spread and become life-threatening. A simple and effective self-examination is available from your doctor or online at tcrc.acor.org. 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

0: Good evening, and it is around 8 minutes past 8 p.m., and you're listening to WTUL New Orleans, and Shepherd and DJ Cyrene bringing you the best in ska, rock, steady, and reggae on this Monday night, September 21st, 2026. And do we have the calendar of events?
1: We did. At 8:30 at the Saturn Bar, it's piano night with BC Coogan. At 8:30 at New York Pizza, it's Ted Patterson. At 9 at St. Rock Tavern, it's Claire Doyle and Jonathan Henley. Also at 9 at Siberia, it's Jim E. Brown and Andy Burns. And at 10 at Santos Bar, it's karaoke with Sunshine Ide.
0: All right, and to start things off, here's Prince Buster.

0: All right, those are the Maytals and Joy and Keeps. Sorry, Joy and Jean. And before that, Ben Levy, Keeps Smiling. And before that, Chuck and Dobby doing I Don't Need Your Love. And before that, you heard some Dom Drummond from the Essential Artists Collection. And before that, you heard from Ska Party and Prince Buster. These Are the Times. And then you also heard Derek Morton and Patsy Todd and the Drumbago All-Stars doing Love Not to Brag. And it is 8:39. We're running a little late tonight due to some technical problems, but I'm going to hand things over to DJ Cyrene. And I think she's got some PSAs for you.
1: I do. Let's see. 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
0: Okay, and now you've got some Rocksteady for us, correct?
1: I did pick out a few tracks. It's been a while. Okay. So remember, I hosted the show back in, what, 2014?
0: Right.
1: But I still have my little collection here, so I'm going to play some of the women of Rocksteady.
0: Okay.
1: So I'm going to start off with a couple tracks by Marsha Griffiths. This is a track called Feel Like Jumping.

0: All right, it's 2 minutes past 9 p.m. and you're listening to WTUL and to Shepherd and DJ Cyrene bringing you the best in ska, rock, steady, and reggae on this Monday, September 21st, 2026. And I hope you're having a good one. And what did we just hear?
1: We started out that set with a couple tracks by Marcia Griffiths. That was Feel Like Jumping and My Ambition. We heard Norma Frazier with The First Cut Is the Deepest. Don Penn with To Serve With Love, which Shepherd was telling me is a very good movie. I've never seen it.
0: Definitely check it out.
1: And we heard Hound Dog by Diane Lawrence. We heard Please Stay by Paulette and the Lovers. And that last one was Clive and Doreen with What More Can I Do. We got a few more tracks, but I do have the calendar before we get going with some more music. 8:30 at the Saturn Bar. It's Piano Night with BC Coogan. Been going on for a little bit. At New York Pizza on Magazine Street, it's Ted Patterson. At 9, it's Claire Doyle and Jonathan Henley. Just got started at the St. Rock Tavern. Also at 9 at Siberia, it's Jimmy Brown and Andy Burns. And at 10 at Santos Bar, it is Karaoke with Sunshine E-Day.
0: And I've got something to add to the calendar on Thursday, and this should be a good show. At Chicky Wawa's, HR the Bad Brains is going to be performing. That's HR the Bad Brains at Chicky Wawa's at around 9 o'clock. For those who are interested, the Bad Brains, of course, being the only band that ever was able to combine punk music with roots reggae. Saw them many, many years ago, and I think the show with HR will be worth seeing again. All right, what else do we have to tell the folks? Just music?
1: I think that's it for now.
0: Okay.
1: What's up next?
0: We're transitioning to roots reggae, and we're going to hear Mike Brooks from the album The Earth Is in the Fullness, and we're going to hear Draws My Light.

Farai, ever living, ever faithful, Jah is ever sure. Rastafari, Isis I.

0: And that was Big Youth drumming in the House of Dread. And you heard the title cut. And before that, Jim Screechy, one of his most popular songs. And I'm happy to announce that we'll be doing an interview with Big Youth sometime next month. I'd say in the second half of October. So definitely stick around for that, and I'll be having more announcements about it in upcoming weeks. But Big Youth has agreed to be interviewed, and we're going to be doing it via Zoom and then mixing it up and playing it for you. So it's something to look forward to. And up next, I'm going to switch things over to DJ Cyrene.
1: Right. We got about a half hour left before we get going on more music. I do have some public service announcements. 100,000 Poets for Change will present a reading to commemorate victims of ICE and a benefit for immigrant families. The event will be this Saturday, the 26th, from 4 to 6 p.m. at Aja Yard, 5640 Burgundy, and will feature former Poets Laureate John Warner Smith and Mona Lisa Saloy, plus guest speakers from Immigrant Food Support and Union Migrante. Tune in Sunday morning to The Cheese Music Show, a mellow, meditative mainstay at WTUL for over 50 years. Allow yourself to be awash in the soothing sounds of New Age music, ambient, down-tempo, Berlin School, and other sonically serene distant shores, brought to you by a dedicated rotating cast of DJs to help you usher in a peaceful morning every Sunday from 6 to 10 a.m. Let's see, this next track, we heard Don Penn a little earlier, but I'm a Don Penn fan, so I'm going to play some more. This is a tune called No, No, No.

0: And it is 2 minutes past 10 p.m. and you're listening to WTUL New Orleans. And you've been listening to Shepherd and DJ Cyrene bring you the best in ska, rock, steady, and reggae on this Monday night. Hope you enjoyed tonight's broadcast. And I'd like to thank DJ Cyrene for all her kind help. And you just heard the Lovejoys from the album Reggae Vibes. And before that, you heard some different artists produced by Lee Scratchberry from the album Baffling Smoke Signal. Time for me to leave and turn it over to the world of punk. Which CD?
1: Three.

WTUO New Orleans. This is DJ Green with Envy here. I've got like 2 hours and we're going to play some punk music, whatever that means. Anyways, I'm just going to go ahead and, well, I would say read the concert calendar for the rest of the night, but not too much going on this late at night. Karaoke with Sunshine E-Day did just start at Santos Bar if you're up and looking for something to do. Anyways, I've got some apprentices in the station here helping me pull some tunes, but I'll be here next 2 hours. If you have any questions, comments, complaints, concerns, you can phone in 504-865-5885. Thanks.

0: 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We're like 40 minutes into the punk show, but yeah, I've got some announcements to read for you. New Orleans Neighborhood Development Collaborative helps low and moderate income families find high quality housing. 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And I've got some apprentices, like some DJs in training in the station right now, and I've got one who's going to read the promo for us.
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0: Awesome. Thanks, Raya. We're going to keep on playing some tunes. We'll be here till midnight. Thanks for listening, y'all.

0: WTO New Orleans. This is DJ Green with Envy here. I've got some punk music playing. I've got the punk show going on right now. I have some apprentices, some DJs in training in this station right now, and one of them is going to go ahead and read the concert calendar. I'm going to pass it right on over.
1: Hello, this is Ian, and tomorrow from 2 to 3 p.m. we have Connections at the New Orleans Jazz Museum. From 8 to 9 we have the Big Easy Stompers at OK Bar. Also from 8 to 9 we have Greenleaf at the Broadside. And from 9 to 10 p.m. we have Dope Throne and Fister and Mars at Siberia.
0: Awesome, thanks Ian. And yeah, we're gonna keep on going with the show, but first I also wanted to mention we've got a little bit of a giveaway here. WTUL support comes from Black Americana Fest back at the Broadside on February 25th and Saturday, September 26th. Featuring 2 days of performances, panels, and celebrations of the Black roots of Americana music. Headliners Trey Wellington, Saratones, Joy Clark, The Kentucky Gentleman, Danilla and the Lily Lewis Project, and much more. 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And yeah, you can call into the station. I got one pair of tickets for you, Friday, September 25th, and Saturday, September 26th. 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

0: All right. Okay. Whatever. Thank you very much. I'd like to stop for a moment and tell everyone that this show is being recorded, so don't be a jerk. you can be a jerk.
1: I saw you on the train this morning.
0: Or be more of a jerk than usual. This guy over here is being a jerk. He's been a jerk the whole time.
1: Yeah, man.
0: All right.
1: I saw you on the train this morning, didn't I?

0: Hey, W2L New Orleans, this is DJ Green with Envy. We've got about 27 more minutes left in the punk show, so this is the last ad break. But, you know, if you have any questions, comments, complaints, concerns, or rambles, you can always phone in. I love a good ramble. 504-865-5885 is the studio number. But I've got some apprentices in the station who are also picking out some tunes for me today. I'm going to go ahead and pass the mic over to them to read our obligations, our announcements for right now.
1: The Green Project recycles building materials, which are then available for rebuilding and renovation of homes, reducing the waste going to landfills. More information is available at the Green Project at 2831 Maray Street or online at thegreenproject.org.
2: 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Journey through the night with a good dose of electric contemporary psychedelic rock music featuring extended jams. 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
0: Awesome. Thanks to my apprentices. We're going to keep on playing the tunes. Thanks for listening. This is WTO New Orleans. I'm DJ Green with Envy. You can tune in to the punk show every other Monday from 10 p.m. to midnight, but on those off weeks, there's also the metal show. Thanks for listening.

0: easy. Or this job either, having to wade through the scum of this city, being swept away by bigger and bigger waves of corruption, apathy, and red tape. Now, that doesn't bother me. But you know what does bother me?
1: What?
0: You know what makes me really sick to my stomach?
1: What?

Hello. You're listening to WTUL New Orleans with Ron.com during Toontown. That you just heard was a local guy, actually. Hold on, let me get this CD. His last name's not on here, but he's got a very Cajun last name, which you wouldn't think would give you some dungeon synth like that. But anyways, it was Tear Ceremony with Communicating Vessels from Resin. It is midnight 04 on a Tuesday, so I'm going to read some Tuesday events. Okay, 2 p.m., we have the Connections at the New Orleans Jazz Museum. At 8 p.m., we have the Big Easy Stompers at OK Bar. Also at 8 p.m., we have Greenleaf at the Broadside. And then at 9 p.m., you can see Dope, Throne, Fister, and Mars. All right, I'm gonna play some tunes.

You know what? I'm going to do some talking, I think, while I'm trying to get this up. Let's see. How have I been? It's been 2 weeks since I've been in the station, and... Oh yeah, I forgot to grab a CD that I wanted to play. I went to the Container Show at the Crypt, which was really good. Really crazy stuff. And I watched Phantasm and Phantasm 2. I went to Alliance de Francais to watch Arco. And let me try one more thing. And that was a really good movie. It was a kid's movie, but still really good. It was really good. It was a really good movie, and you know what?

0: Hey, thanks so much for staying here with me on the Toontown. This is WTUL New Orleans. You're listening to a merit new to the station. The band is Telehealth, and the song is Kokomo 2, and the album is Green World Image. Not sure how many of you are actually awake, but there's a ticket giveaway. But don't call until I start playing music, because it's rude. The tickets are for this weekend at the Broadside, Friday and Saturday, the Black Americana Fest. You have one pair. You just call me up. Give me your name and email, and they will be the tickets will be emailed to you. So I've been playing some music. Do you want to know what their names are? So I played Uru Taichi Mizan Gymnastics from Drifting My Folklore. That artist is always really good. So I liked them so much that I was like, if I ever made like a cartoon or a TV show, I would get them to do the soundtrack. And then I watched a cartoon that had them as the soundtrack. So someone stole my idea. Before that was Dush Nepal with the Phlegethon Fish from the album Combradido Time Stop and World Ending. Before that was Evelyn Masao with Sakuramochi from Test Pattern. That's a merit. I hope it stays a merit for a while. I love that album. Before that was Superstar and Star, No More Sorrow from No More Sorrow. And let's see if I have... Yep. So, the Pito House Museum on Bayou St. John is an 18th century Creole colonial building and was the home of New Orleans's first mayor. The museum has been restored to highlight its distinctive construction and roof and is furnished with Louisiana and American antiques from the early 1800s. Visitors do need an appointment to tour the home. 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Let's see. Do you want to hear some music? All right, I'll play some music.
1: Don't talk to me like I'm some kind of fucking chip. All right?
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You're listening to WTUL New Orleans with Ron.com. It's about 1 a.m. and there are some events going on. Later today, because it's so early in the morning. So 2 p.m. at the New Orleans Jazz Museum, Connections is playing. That's Connexions. 7 o'clock at Bufa's is Alex McMurray. 7 o'clock at 12 Mile Limit is Queer Craft Night. 8 o'clock at the Broadside is Greenleaf. 8 o'clock at OK Bar is Big Easy Stompers. 9 o'clock at Siberia is Dope Throne, Bister, and Mars. 9 o'clock at Gasa Gasa is Steel Beans is a Psyop Tour. And then 10 o'clock at Holy Diver is Happy Birthday, Olivia and Zen. So the stuff y'all have been hearing for the past half hour. The last one was Aksak Mabul with Vapona / Not Glue from Onze Danse pour combattre la migraine. I don't know. I tried my best. Stock, before that was Stock, Housen, and Walkman with Sawdust from Organ Transplants 1. Before that was the Stinky Puffs with I'll Love You Anyway from the album A Little Tiny Smelly Bit of ... The Stinky Puffs. Before that one was Tar Water with Stone from The Needle Was Traveling. Before that one was Pond with Through the Heather from Through the Heather. That's new to the station. That's a merit. Before that was Jelly Haha with Johnny from Switcheroo. And you heard from me before that. Okay. Bye.

Good morning, and thanks for tuning in to WTUO. New Orleans, with me, Ron.com, during my show Toontown. It is 1:34 a.m. And so, 100,000 Poets for Change will present a reading to commemorate victims of ICE and a benefit for immigrant families. The event will be this Saturday, the 26th, from 4 to 6 p.m. at Aja Yard, 5640 Burgundy, and will feature former Poets Laureate John Warner Smith and Mona Lisa Saloy, plus guest speakers from Immigrant Food Support and Union Migrante. Not only that, but also Joystick Jukebox is WTUL's video game music specialty show. Recharge your soul with an abundance of beeps and bops written for consoles, handhelds, PCs, you name it. For gamers and non-gamers alike, anyone can find something to bob their head to on Joystick Jukebox every other Friday night from 8 to 10 p.m., which I think would make it this Friday. Let me check. I'm not fast enough. So you've been listening to some music, because I've been playing some music, and we can talk about them. So this last one was Thomas Mapfumo with Pemberai from Singles Collection 1977 to 1986. Before that was Sister Irene O'Connor. Love her. She's a nun, obviously. And the song was Oh Brother, Matthew 7:1. I don't even know how to read Bible citations. From Fire of God's Love. A really good album. That's a merit in the station. It's new, so if you've been hearing a lot of it, that's why. Before that was The Spiritualaries of Hertzboro, Alabama, with Trouble from Singing Songs of Praise. Before that was Hakim with Tameni Aliik from Talakik. Before that one was a local track from Flow Tribe. Funk to You from Pregnant with a Baby Called Funk. Before that was Tico with Nice to Meet You Funk from My Sound Station. Before that was Candy Staten with Mr. and Mrs. Untrue from Stand By Your Man. Before that was The Spy from Cairo, Nay Funny from Secretly Famous. And I was supposed to be looking up when Joystick Jukebox is, and I'm gonna tell you. Oh, I think it's the jam session this Friday. So next Friday will be Joystick Jukebox. Okay.

0: my baby. How big you'll be in a verra's while. You'll be going to school and you won't want your daddy then, will you, darling?
1: Bust out of the bull.
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One, two, three, four. Here we are. Is that enough? And now I just start. Hi, this is Peter Buck of REM, and you're listening to WTUL 91.5 FM in New Orleans.

I want to take this minute to introduce you to my people. This is Mr. Bugs Henderson over here from Tyler, Texas. This is Fancy Space, world-renowned female drummer of distinction on the percussion section. This is the captain on the bass from Fort Worth, Texas. My name is John Nitzinger, and we want to do a little Texas blues.

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telemetry and voice communications.

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I play bass for Jane's Addiction. 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What's up?

0: 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The green recruits learn four basic lessons before becoming on-air staff. Our DJ Ross will demonstrate. Lesson one.
1: I can't get the list right now, so, I'll try and, tell you, later.
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0: Lesson three, dead air. Lesson four, miscues. Informative and entertaining DJs. 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

0: Last year on the varsity football squad, only No-Nose Nowalski, the offensive center, and Killer Cooley, the tight end, listened to WTUL. This year, Coach Pittman has bought the team a record player.
1: Oh, no!

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0: 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The green recruits learn four basic lessons before becoming on-air staff. Our DJ Ross will demonstrate. Lesson one.
1: I can't get the list right now, so I'll try and tell you later.
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1: That was the Tire Jacks with No Satellite for Me.
0: Lesson three, dead air. 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

weren't expecting you today, but since you're here, please, sit. Would you like a cup of tea? There you go. Now, we'll be a full house today, and many are unaware that you're joining. Not to be alarmed. I'm sure it will be fine. However, the extroverts like to be entertained, and I was told you don't talk much. A question, if I may. What's a girl like you want in a place like this? You see, I've seen many come and go in my lifetime. Those that last have given up, made sacrifices to be here. Do you have the willingness to do the same? Better yet, what's the price that's worth your freedom?

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Your destiny awaits.

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1: Then I guess she had to crash. Valium would have helped that fashion. She said, hey, babe, take a walk on the wild side. I said, hey, honey, take a

0: Last time we left Kevin Plotner, he was recovering from his encounter with a WTUL cash call. Let's check back with Kevin and see if he's still willing to do anything for money. Kevin Plotner?
1: Yeah?
0: I'm from WTUL. Will you still do anything for money?
1: Yeah.
0: Well, we'd like to take away your tool for a month.
1: My what?
0: We'd like to take away your WTUL radio from you for a month.
1: I don't know. I've grown fairly attached to WTUL.
0: How about if we give you $100?
1: Yeah.
0: Okay, we'll just take the screwdriver.
1: Yeah.
0: And stick it in your stereo.
1: Yeah.
0: And turn it like this.
1: Yeah.
0: Okay, we'll see you in a month.
1: Yeah.
0: Hello, Mr. Plotner. We're back after a month. How are you doing?
1: Well, my life without WTUL has been sheer agony. It's been worse than even when I was in the hospital with those bullet wounds. I mean, the music I've been hearing just doesn't have the energy and vivid colors that it had before.
0: Well, as we promised, here's our technician to reconnect your tool. Now, how's that?
1: Yeah!
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0: Now.
1: Hi, this is Dave from Chains Addiction. What's it called? 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

0: If you were easily offended by folks making fun of Elvis Presley, the king of rock and roll, you may want to change stations for a little while.
1: I got no city.
0: There are certain laws which the universe must obey. Some of them were written by men like Stephen Hawking and Albert Einstein. Some of them were written by men like Thomas Jefferson and Alexander Hamilton. Some of them were never written down, but instead have evolved over time, such as the law that states, steps must be taken so that bell bottoms never come back into style. But there is one law that stands out among all other laws, and despite frequent claims to the contrary, this law has held since the mid-1970s and will always be true. And this law states, yes, Elvis is dead.
1: I got no city.
0: Now, along with this law comes an important observation. This observation is so compelling that many people, when they see it as true, which it is, want to forget that first law of the universe. And this observation is, the ghost of Elvis Presley walks the earth today.
1: I got no city.
0: One might well ask, why does the ghost of Elvis Presley, the king of rock and roll, still walk the earth? Well, there's no simple answer to that question. You see, when Elvis was a young man, he walked the straight and narrow path of music. He created music no one had heard before and performed it in ways no one had ever seen before. But then one day, Elvis Presley committed the most vile sin any musician can commit, that one sin which the gods of music will never forgive. Elvis became a Las Vegas lounge singer.
1: I got no city.
0: And thus the specter of Elvis has been condemned to walk the face of the earth with the sounds of top 40 radio and cheap commercial alternative radio ringing in his ghostly ears. Remember the king. Remember his judgment. Remember his fate. WTUL, New Orleans. Helping to save your eternal soul from the flickering flames of musical hell.

0: In this society, I stop for the red lights and I go for the green. You know, I'm functioning.
1: I met Alice in my Wonderland. She looked a whole lot like Leslie Caron and Gigi.
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0: 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This is James.
1: And this is Frank.
0: From the Bongos. 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
0: Our paper beat hotel away from home. 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

0: Never know what you're going to hear on the night shift.
1: You hear that Dick Van Dyke was kidnapped by alien beings only to return with a new diet?
2: Where'd you hear that?
1: On the night shift.
2: Did you know that Prince and Elizabeth Taylor are getting married?
1: Where'd you hear that?
2: On the night shift.
0: Did you hear that Gene Dixon predicts Sylvester Stallone will run for president and win in 88?
2: No, really?
0: Heard it on the night shift. 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

0: Hello, America. This is Mark. And this is Clive from Woo. And you're listening to
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Sit. In the real radio world, there are no comparisons. They don't have what it takes to be where we are today. 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

blah, blah, blah, blah, blah, blah. This is WTUL 91.5 in New Orleans. I'm Klaus from Dead Kennedys. 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

0: It's 3:39 a.m. You can't sleep. What are you going to do? You have five options. Wrap yourself in foam rubber and pretend you're a Twinkie. Think about what life would be like without the opposable thumb. 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Feed your pet iguana to the garbage disposal. Pretend you've lost your keys and bang your head against a wall until you can remember where you left them.
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0: We now switch you live to our WTUL tool van, where Kevin Plotner and Dan Wellens are cruising the streets of New Orleans looking for some lucky winners who have a WTUL bumper sticker.
1: Thanks, Jay. Well, we're cruising down St. Claude Avenue, and we've just spotted a gold Trans Am with one of the old original WTUL bumper stickers.
2: Okay, Kevin, let's get his attention and pull him over.
3: Hey, you, pull over. You're the lucky winner for WTUL's trip to Rangoon. Trip to Rangoon. Yes, we're giving it away. WTUL, Progressive Stereo in New Orleans.
1: Dan, the light's going to turn red.
3: Run it. I want to catch this guy. Hey, you. Hey, come on. We got something for you. Come here. Hey.
1: Wait, let me try, Dan.
3: Hey, you.
1: You've just won a trip to Rangoon.
3: Yeah,
1: you. Compliments of WTUL.
3: Kevin.
1: Shut up, Dan. I almost got his attention.
2: Now look what you did.
1: Well, do you think I should offer him a bumper sticker for what's left of his car?
0: WTUL, Progressive Blue Bumper Stickers for the 1980s.

0: This is Hatch Boy from Shell Shock. Whenever I'm back from the road at my room here in Mandeville, I'm listening to the Hardcore Show on WTOL 91.5 Fridays, 12 to 2 in New Orleans.
1: Come on, Hatch Boy. It's time to go back to your bed.
0: No, I'm not ready yet.
1: It's time for your medication.
0: No, I don't want to go.
1: Come on.
0: I don't want to go.

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0: We now switch you live to our WTUL tool van, where Kevin Plotner and Dan Wellens are cruising the streets of New Orleans looking for some lucky winners who have a WTUL bumper sticker.
1: Thanks, Jay. Well, we're cruising down St. Claude Avenue, and we've just spotted a gold Trans Am with one of the old original WTUL bumper stickers.
2: Okay, Kevin, let's get his attention and pull him over.
3: Hey, you, pull over. You're the lucky winner for WTUL's trip to Rangoon. Trip to Rangoon. Yes, we're giving it away. WTUL, progressive stereo in New Orleans.
1: Dan, the light's going to turn red.
3: Run it. I want to catch this guy. Hey, you. Hey, come on. We got something for you. Come here. Hey.
1: Wait, let me try, Dan.
3: Hey, you.
1: You've just won a trip to Rangoon.
3: Yeah,
1: you. Compliments of WTUL.
3: Kevin.
1: Shut up, Dan. I almost got his attention.
2: Now look what you did.
1: Well, do you think I should offer him a bumper sticker for what's left of his car?
0: WT.

0: Last time we left Kevin Plotner, he was recovering from his encounter with a WTUL cash call. Let's check back with Kevin and see if he's still willing to do anything for money. Kevin Plotner?
1: Yeah?
0: I'm from WTUL. Will you still do anything for money?
1: Yeah.
0: Well, we'd like to take away your tool for a month.
1: My what?
0: We'd like to take away your WTUL radio from you for a month.
1: I don't know. I've grown fairly attached to WTUL.
0: How about if we give you $100?
1: Yeah.
0: Okay, we'll just take the screwdriver.
1: Yeah.
0: And stick it in your stereo.
1: Yeah.
0: And turn it like this.
1: Yeah.
0: Okay, we'll see you in a month.
1: Yeah.
0: Hello, Mr. Plotner. We're back after a month. How are you doing?
1: Well, my life without WTUL has been sheer agony. It's been worse than even when I was in the hospital with those bullet wounds. I mean, the music I've been hearing just doesn't have the energy and vivid colors that it had before.
0: Well, as we promised, here's our technician to reconnect your tool. Now, how's that?
1: Yeah!
2: WTUL, a station that's hard to live without.

Mucho.

here. This is a Reverend George.

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1: I like the way you say that. Did you know that?
2: I do now. The hell, you're easier than me.

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1: Louisiana.
0: Louisiana.
1: Bye.

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Featuring Monday, March 3rd, Friends of Dean Martinez with the New Orleans Klezmers All-Stars at Tipitina's. Tuesday, March 4th, Blonde Redhead with special guests at the Howling Wolf. Wednesday, March 5th, John Sinclair, his Blue Scholars with Mustang Lightning and Steven Chain also at the Howling Wolf. Then, Saturday, March 8th, WTUL Frenchman Street Festival featuring Magus, the Hong Kong, Strawberry Presents, Silver Scooter, Home, Burn Version, Nut, Evil Nurse Sheila, Vicious Cycle, Superfly, Indignation, Me and the Blue Dog, and Hotchkiss, all for one low price. 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

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Just like the strong sculptor's hand.

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I like the way the forest sounds, the way the leaves rustle in the wind and fall to the ground and crunch under your feet, the way the birds sing and the chipmunks chatter, the way a squirrel scrambles up a tree. I like the way the forest smells, too. Air's fresh. 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
1: 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Super exciting stuff. 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

them. I know I'm gonna sell them. It's a young team. Not a late team. But it's a problem. I know I'm gonna sell them. 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

0: Good morning. This is DJ Nunu of Nunu and Mary Moo, and I just have a quick PSA to read for you guys. 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More information about both their services and how you can help is available online at star.ngo.
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0: democracy now. Climate change. Because if it goes higher or lower, whatever the hell happens, this climate change, it's the greatest con job ever perpetrated on the world, in my opinion.
1: Last year at the UN, President Trump called climate change a hoax. He says the same about the threat posed by AI. As he addresses the UN today at the start of the General Assembly, Climate Week also begins here in New York. We'll speak with 350.org co-founder Bill McKibben and former Amazon engineer Kavita Stunamurthy about the links between AI data centers and climate chaos. Then millions are left without power in Cuba after another nationwide blockade. We'll be joined by Cuba's Deputy Foreign Minister, Carlos Fernandez de Garcia, and to a new documentary about the revolutionary Brazilian educator Paulo Freire, who wrote Pedagogy of the Oppressed. The new film is called Reading the World.
2: Before the school came, I didn't even know how to sign my name because I had never gone to school.
3: No one cared.

0: World leaders are gathering in New York for the United Nations General Assembly with the climate crisis and escalating wars in Europe, Africa, and the Middle East topping the agenda. President Trump's taking center stage with an address to the General Assembly today. It's expected Trump will defend his decision to attack Iran. Trump's speech comes a day after a UN commission fact-finding mission on Iran presented a report to the Human Rights Council finding the U.S. was likely responsible for war crimes and two strikes February 28th. One assault on a sports center in the Iranian city of Lamerd killed and injured 22 civilians, while a second strike targeted a school in Minab. This is Sarah Hossein, chair of the fact-finding mission.
1: This building, a readily identifiable primary school, was struck by two cruise missiles, resulting, we have found, in 157 people killed, including 123 boys and girls, according to credible sources. We found reasonable grounds to believe that the airstrike conducted by the United States amounted to the war crime of making a civilian object the object of an attack.
0: The UN fact-finding mission also found the Iranian government responsible for gross human rights violations amounting to crimes against humanity, including the murder, imprisonment, and torture of civilians during protests that erupted across Iran last December. In Yemen, the UN's refugee agency warns up to 230,000 people could be displaced if fighting continues between Saudi-backed Yemeni government forces and Iran-backed Houthi militias. On Monday, Yemen's military said it struck Houthi soldiers and supply lines near the Bab al-Mandeb Strait. The claim came as video showed a massive explosion at a market in Yemen's southern Lajj province. A second explosion tore through the same area an hour later. The Houthis said the blasts were the result of Saudi airstrikes, while Yemen's government blamed Houthi ballistic missiles. Meanwhile, the New York Times is reporting President Trump ordered the Pentagon to prepare strikes on Yemen after a call with the Saudi Crown Prince Mohammed bin Salman last Thursday, only to reverse course at the last minute Sunday, even as soldiers were loading bombs onto warplanes. The New York Times reports most of Trump's inner circle was either deeply skeptical or outright opposed to joining the Saudi fight against the Houthis. Paramount has reached a settlement to resolve an antitrust case with a dozen U.S. states that sued to stop the Hollywood giant's $111 billion takeover of Warner Brothers. The Writers Guild of America also settled its own lawsuit over the merger. If the settlements win court approval, the deals would remove the last major hurdles to the mega merger, creating one of the largest news and entertainment companies in history. A combined Paramount-Warner Brothers would include two major films, studios, Paramount and Universal, dozens of cable channels, the CBS and CNN news operations, and competing streaming services, Paramount Plus and HBO Max. According to the New York Times, Paramount agreed under the deal to establish a board of journalists to ensure what it said would be editorial independence at CNN and CBS News, as well as other concessions related to film production and distribution. Paramount is led by David Ellison, son of billionaire Oracle founder Larry Ellison. Both father and son are known to be major supporters of Donald Trump. This is California's Attorney General Rob Bonta.
2: We got a strong antitrust outcome. More production, more choice, and guardrails that keep this industry competitive. I don't think these two companies should merge, but that's not something that we are focused on with our resolution here.
0: Jessica Gonzalez of the media reform group Free Press said in response, "We're disappointed that Attorney General Bonta went back on his promise to enforce the law and protect consumers and workers. Based on all reports, this weak deal contains nothing but unenforceable, empty Paramount promises. It abandons the thousands of creatives and workers who risk speaking out and the tens of millions of consumers the attorneys general should be fighting for," unquote. Four of the nation's major TV networks, ABC, CBS, Fox News, and NBC, suspended their coverage of President Trump Monday after he expelled CNN from the White House TV press pool. The five TV networks issued a joint statement

0: saying, quote, the public has a vital interest in receiving accurate, independent information about its government. No administration should restrict a news organization because it objects to its reporting, unquote. When the White House attempted to broadcast a ribbon-cutting ceremony for Trump's new helipad on the White House lawn on Monday afternoon, the president's words were inaudible. The moment was captured by the right-wing news outlet Newsmax.
1: Okay, so there's no microphone because the pool cameras aren't there. So maybe, Tim, this is one example of it backfiring just a little bit.
0: On Monday, CNN, MS Now, and Politico sued the Trump administration, arguing Trump's efforts to ban them from the White House violated their First Amendment rights. In Illinois, authorities are investigating a case in which a U.S. citizen was hospitalized with injuries on Sunday after they were detained by federal immigration agents. On the same day, ICE shot and seriously wounded a DoorDash driver in Austin, Texas. 28-year-old Wilbur Rafael Garces Perez still has a bullet lodged in his back. Perez said doctors didn't remove the bullet because it's near his spine. According to him, ICE had demanded he be released quickly from the hospital so he could be transferred to a detention center. He received no pain medication or treatment there. According to Perez's attorney, he's back in the hospital. New York City Mayor Zoran Mamdani hosted President Trump at Gracie Mansion as the United Nations General Assembly begins. The two reportedly discussed housing and immigration policy, particularly the revoking of temporary protected status for many immigrants, including Haitians. Trump and Mamdani also discussed a proposal to build a new housing project atop a vast rail depot in Queens known as Sunnyside Yard.
2: About is 12,000 homes, 30,000 jobs, the prospect of an entire new neighborhood in a city where housing is the number one cost. And I appreciate the president, his interest in this. And we also know the president not just as the leader of the country, but also as someone who has built quite a lot of housing here in our city.
0: In Gaza, Israeli attacks have killed at least four Palestinians. Among the dead, Ismail al-Bardawi, an 11-year-old boy who was reportedly shot in his chest as Israeli forces opened fire on tents for displaced people in the Al-Mawasi area of southern Gaza. Israel previously designated the area as a so-called safe zone. This comes as the Australian Broadcasting Corporation reports Israel's blocked the importation of more than 900 wheelchairs donated by two charities to help children in Gaza for more than a year and a half. According to the UN, Gaza has the highest concentration of child amputees in the world. As many as 4,000 children have had limbs removed after being injured in Israeli attacks since 2023. California will drop all felony charges against five Stanford University students who participated in a campus protest against Israel's war on Gaza in 2024. The students were among a group that barricaded themselves inside the Stanford president and provost offices for hours, demanding the university divest from Israel. In Vermont, a man has been convicted of attempted second-degree murder in the shootings of three 20-year-old students of Palestinian descent in November of 2023. The attack near the University of Vermont campus in Burlington left Hisham Awatani, a brown student, paralyzed from the chest down, and his two friends, Tassin Ali-Ahmad and Kinan Abdelhamid, wounded. Two of them were wearing keffiyehs. They were speaking Arabic when Jason Eaton shot at them from the porch of his house. All three testified at the trial. Eaton faces life in prison. To see our interview with Elizabeth Price, Hisham Awatani's mother, go to our website, democracynow.org. And here in New York, Senator Bernie Sanders delivered a major foreign policy speech Monday evening at a packed historic Riverside Church in Harlem, warning the rapid rise of wealth inequality around the world threatens democracy, human rights, and the environment. Sanders also warned that artificial intelligence poses an existential threat similar to nuclear weapons, and he called on President Trump to begin negotiating a comprehensive treaty to pause advanced AI development when Trump meets with Chinese President Xi Jinping later this week. And Senator Sanders called on the U.S. to end all military assistance to Israel.
3: We must continue to speak out against the extremist government in Israel and the genocide they have committed in Gaza, and why we in the United States must end all military aid to the Netanyahu government.
0: And a clarification from our earlier headline that Paramount Warner Brothers merger would not include Universal Studios, which is owned by Comcast. And those are some of the headlines. This is Democracy Now!, democracynow.org, The War and Peace Report. I'm Amy Goodman. It's Climate Week here in New York as world leaders arrive in the city for the UN General Assembly. This year, Climate Week comes after months of extreme heat in North America and Europe, wildfires in Africa, flash flooding in Asia, and a record-breaking El Nino. Today, community leaders fighting AI data centers are gathering outside Amazon headquarters in Manhattan to protest the links between expanding AI and climate chaos, even as President Trump has called artificial intelligence a hoax. Amazon signed a climate pledge in 2019, promising to reach net zero carbon emissions by 2040. But it's now building out a natural gas burning power plant as part of a huge data center in Texas that could become one of the largest sources of climate pollution in the United States. We're going to take on this issue today on the show. We'll also be speaking with Cuba's deputy foreign minister, and we'll talk about a new film on Paulo Freire. This is Democracy Now!, democracynow.org. I'm Amy Goodman in New York, joined by Juan Gonzalez in Chicago. Hi, Juan.
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0: For more on Climate Week here in New York, we're joined by two guests. Bill McKibben is co-founder of 350.org and founder of Third Act. He writes the Substack, The Crucial Years, and his latest book is titled Here Comes the Sun, A Last Chance for the Climate and a Fresh Chance for Civilization. Kavita Stanamurti is a former software engineer at Amazon and a member of Amazon Employees for Climate Justice. We're going to talk about this major climate protest in front of Amazon today. But first, Bill McKibben, lay out what this week is all about. Climate activists from around the world have come in, and why it's done in conjunction with the opening of the UN General Assembly, with leaders around the world also coming in.
5: This has been many years now. This week in September has been Climate Week in New York. And I think the theory is that perhaps the leaders of the world might like to take action on the single greatest threat that our species has ever faced. That part of the equation hasn't worked out so well over the years. It's been a while since the UN has really done very much to advance the climate movement. But it's become the place where people gather to plot strategy for the year ahead. And of course, this year, it really is inflected by this new emerging threat on so many fronts, including the energy and climate one, AI, that Kavita's done so much to dramatize in recent months.
6: And Bill, I wanted to ask you, give the European Union's climate agency last month said that that last month was the planet's hottest month ever recorded. An estimated 35,000 people died in heat waves in Germany, France, and Spain this summer. Can you talk about the significance of this, especially in light of the fact that we still have a president who claims climate change is a hoax?
5: Juan, you ain't seen nothing yet. The next 14, 18 months are going to be not just the hottest that Europe's ever seen, but the hottest that our species has ever seen. I was writing yesterday about the latest data from the center of the Pacific, where temperatures are now higher than they were at the absolute peak of the strongest El Nino that we've ever measured, and it's got a couple more months to keep on growing. The effects are going to be chaos in Europe, in the Himalayas, where we got to watch the appalling pictures of lives swept away as glaciers start collapsing on the world's third pole, but all over the world, that this coincides with the reign of a person as idiotically foolish as President Trump is a great sadness and a great catastrophe, mostly because it also coincides with the moment when we could be making extraordinary gains. All of a sudden, we have a tool in this fight, cheap energy from the sun and the wind, that's easily scalable, that helps people at the most basic level everywhere, that offers us a way not to stop global warming, too late for that, but a way to blunt its worst excesses. And the fact that our president is campaigning against the use of clean energy at all times is something that should make, we all have plenty of reason to be embarrassed as Americans at the moment, but this is near the top of the list.
6: And you mentioned this, the renewable energy, but the critics are always claiming they're putting on misinformation that solar and wind power are intermittent, that they can face disruption. But as we've seen, the fossil fuel that powers much of the energy around the world is also subject, especially with these thousands of miles of supply chains, to constant disruptions in that supply chain.
5: The line I've been using the last few months is that sunlight has to travel 93 million miles to reach the Earth, but none of those miles go through the Strait of Hormuz. This should be a breakout moment for these technologies, and around the rest of the world it is. The key thing that's happening now, if the last 5 years were about sun and wind, the next 5 years are about batteries above all. And they convert sun and wind into firm baseload power. They're precisely the kind of thing that places like Texas are developing in huge numbers, which makes it all the more ironic that the tech overlords planning our AI future can't think of anything more interesting to do than burn a lot of 18th century gas and oil.
0: I want to bring Kavita Sthanamurthy into this conversation, a former software engineer at Amazon, a member of Amazon Employees for Climate Justice. You're here in New York. Both Kavita, you and Bill McKibben will be speaking along with others outside Amazon headquarters in New York today. How are you connecting this to Climate Week?
7: Yeah, thank you for having me here today. I'm really excited to bring the perspective of workers who are fighting against Amazon's greenwashing, quite frankly. Amazon is able to make these ridiculous claims that they are 100% renewable and in the same breath create massive data centers like the one we're seeing in Pecos, Texas, with 35 gas turbines. And the way that they are doing this is by lobbying groups like the Science-Based Targets Initiative and lowering standards so that they can buy renewable energy credits and basically pay to offset these massive fossil fuel-based data centers and, you know, have it powered by solar that's happening maybe in a solar farm in Arizona, but that does not offset the gas that's being burned in Texas at night. And so, you know, we are really concerned that this company is getting to write the rules, and I think that should frighten us all.
0: There was a protest in front of OpenAI yesterday here in New York. Tomorrow, Google. Today, you'll be there at Amazon. And you say, while we hear a lot about OpenAI and Anthropic, Amazon is the heart and the funder of it all. What do you mean?
7: Exactly. And so, you know, Amazon is at the heart of this AI build-out. They're pouring billions of dollars into OpenAI and Anthropic. At the same time, they're spending billions of dollars primarily in data center infrastructure build-out for a technology that the American people, quite frankly, are not asking for. And a worker shared with me that Amazon is developing AI in order to do the jobs of roles like executive assistants and technical project managers. So not only is it, you know, taking us back to the days of fossil fuels and building that out, but it is, you know, it's not a leap to say that Amazon is looking to replace these jobs as well.
6: And Kavita, can you talk about the fact that Amazon publicly claims that it's using 100% renewable energy for its electricity?
7: Exactly. And so, you know, a few years ago when Amazon made that claim that they are 100% powered by renewable energy, we laughed, right? Amazon Employees for Climate Justice, we did our own independent research and found that it was closer to 22%. And the way that they were doing that was through those renewable energy credits that I talked about. And so what you have is Amazon and these big tech companies lobbying and basically bullying these standards so that they are able to make these ridiculous claims.
0: You're also deeply concerned about Amazon Web Services, the Department of Homeland Security recently awarding them a $2.6 billion contract to provide cloud services at the agency. Talk about how Amazon fits into the immigrant crackdown in this country.
7: Yeah, Amazon Web Services proudly displays its partnerships with groups like Palantir, and they have hundreds of millions of dollars of contracts with ICE and Customs and Border Patrol. And we can directly see the way that they are aiding this military surveillance state. In 2021, they signed Project Nimbus, which allows the Israeli government to surveil all aspects of Palestinian life and continue their illegal occupation and genocide. And workers are really concerned about this. Over 1,200 workers signed onto a letter saying that Amazon needs to stop providing solutions for mass deportation, mass surveillance, and war, and that Amazon needs to build data centers with 24/7 energy so that we're not falling into these traps of building fossil fuel. And lastly, that we need workers' voices in the room and communities because, you know, Amazon and all of these other places like to say they're democratically building these solutions. But what is democratic when they hide behind a non-disclosure agreement or a shell company? I just don't see how they're enacting any of these values.
6: I'd like to go back to Bill McKibben for a second. Bill, the Trump administration recently confirmed that Brazil and Argentina will be allowed to import a combined 300,000 tons of tariff-free beef into the United States over the next 3 months. You've written about that in a piece for The New Yorker. Your response?
5: Can't wait to eat it, Juan. It sounds really enticing. This is some of this stuff that they didn't want to let into the EU, apparently, because and now we get to eat it. Just another prize from the Trump administration. This is the sort of combination of tawdry nonsense like this, attempting to somehow drive down the inflation that he's created, combined with the all-out efforts to let oligarchs do whatever they want, is really starting to take a toll. Kavita was talking about this huge project in Texas. If you flesh it out, Bloomberg had remarkable numbers last week. If you add up the gas that all these data centers are going to burn, U.S. data centers are going to be burning more gas than any country except the U.S., Russia, China, and Iran. It's as if Donald Trump is helping invent a whole new country to burn fossil fuel precisely at the moment when our system is about to break. So whether it's, you know, gross beef or disgusting natural gas or whatever else, he's got it on the menu.
0: People should check out our interview with Eric Schlosser, who wrote Fast Food Nation, about the mystery meat we're talking about today. But before we go, Bill, I wanted to ask you about the midterm elections. There are almost 40 days until the elections in November. You've written you plan to visit swing states, hoping to support your groups, and you can explain them, Third Act and Gray Pack, in close races. Talk about what role a potential Democratic Congress can play in addressing the climate.
5: Well, Amy, it's actually, I'm in New York, and it's it seems almost relaxing to be in the same place for a couple of days, pretty much on the road all the time now and through November 3rd, because Third Act, which is this organization we've built with, you know, for old people like me who are want to work on climate and democracy, we have about 125,000 members now, and we have a PAC, gray PAC, so we can, you know, throw an elbow or two in this political fray. And it's very exciting to see people around the country really mobilized. The degree of interest, of desire, almost fervent desire to get out and vote is one healthy sign in our otherwise unhealthy country.
0: Is it? Are the senior citizens the highest percentage of voters who vote?
5: There is no known way to stop old people from voting. That's one of the reasons that we work so hard at Third Act. Look, the Democrats in control of one or both houses of Congress won't have power to do new things. Any smart idea they put forward will be immediately stomped on by the White House. But they will have power to start being able to draw attention every day to these outrages. And that's, we have to hope, going to be important in and of itself. And let's be clear. These elections are also starting to set the groundwork for 2028, and that's going to be, at least in climate terms, probably maybe the last election that happens in a time frame when we still really have an opportunity to affect some of the outcomes of these things. So our politics are desperately important at the moment, and that's why it's so good to see people, young and old, signing up to really help. I'll just add, it's not as if we can't still get some stuff done. Third Act managed to sort of lead a coalition of people that got 12 states this spring to legalize balcony solar. And the places where we can work, people's demands for a new energy future are really possible. We just need to push and push hard. We're making big announcements tomorrow of a big new global push for, we're going to do a global sun day in the summer solstice next summer. And so across the world, we'll have people celebrating this promise of renewable energy. Remember, we now live on a planet where all of a sudden the cheapest way to make power is to point a sheet of glass at the sun. That should allow us to make extraordinary progress finally and quickly.
0: We want to thank you both for being with us. Now, last question, 20 seconds. You just wrote a piece on your Substack this morning about what the former vice president, Al Gore, said about AI, downplaying AI threats and data centers. The man who won the Nobel Prize, he had the film Inconvenient Truth.
5: Well, he's right that we're going to have to come up with more power to air condition the world over the next 20 years than to run data centers. In America, data centers are the overwhelming new use, but that reminds us that most of the world has actual needs for energy that we should be fulfilling. That's the challenge, not to figure out how to power some technology whose proponents tell us will take half our jobs and run a 10 or 20% risk of killing us all. Are you surprised that people around America are pissed off that someone wants to put the local outlet for that kind of nonsense in their backyard?
0: Bill McKibben, co-founder of 350.org, founder of the organization Third Act. He writes the Substack, The Crucial Years. His latest book, Here Comes the Sun, A Last Chance for the Climate and a Fresh Chance for Civilization. Kavita Stanamurti is a former software engineer at Amazon and a member of Amazon Employees for Climate Justice. Coming up, millions are left without power in Cuba after another nationwide blackout. We'll be joined by Cuba's deputy foreign minister. Stay with us.

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1: New River Blues by the late folk legend Michael Hurley, performing in our Democracy Now! Studio. This is Democracy Now!, democracynow.org, the War and Peace Report. I'm Mimi Goodman in New York. Juan Gonzalez is in Chicago. As world leaders gather for the United Nations General Assembly here in New York, we turn now to look at Cuba, which is facing a growing humanitarian crisis amidst an escalating economic war waged by the Trump administration. On Friday, millions in Cuba lost power in what was at least the sixth major blackout since President Trump cut off fuel shipments to the island in January. The fuel blockade comes on top of the six-decade-long U.S. embargo. Residents of Havana say they have no water or electricity in their homes.
2: It's very bad for everyone because everyone gets desperate in a house without water and without light. It's a phenomenon that isn't seen anywhere else in the world, only here. And when people don't have water, look, I myself was without water for 15 days, without water or light for 15 days. The luck is that I could bathe over here and bathe on the other side. But tell me, what does someone do who doesn't have that possibility?
1: Meanwhile, the CIA recently formed a new secret Cuba task force as part of a widening U.S. effort to pressure Cuba. According to the Times, the CIA is adding case officers who recruit and manage spies, as well as officers who conduct cyber operations and specialize in covert influence operations. The U.S. has made many attempts to overthrow the Cuban government over the past 65 years. Hundreds of attempts. In 1960, the CIA formed a Cuba task force that oversaw the failed Bay of Pigs invasion on April 17, 1961. The Guardian recently reported allies of President Trump and Secretary of State Marco Rubio have already begun vying for control of Cuba's assets if the Cuban government falls under the U.S. pressure. The Wall Street Journal just published an article headlined, "The Backroom Meetings in Miami Where Cuba's Future is Being Plotted." To talk about all of this, we're joined by Cuba's Deputy Foreign Minister, Carlos Fernandez de Cosío. Welcome back to Democracy Now! Thanks so much for being with us. I'm glad we're within the 25-mile zone that you're allowed to travel in New York. Right. 24 miles from Columbus Circle. Number one, if you can talk about what is, as the foreign minister addresses the United Nations, what's the Cuban government's message to the Trump administration as it tightens the economic sanctions and embargo?
3: It will be speaking to the international community, not the UN, not necessarily to the U.S. government, but the U.S. belongs to the international community. We live in a world which has become very dangerous, where expansionism, the ambition of domination, the attempts to take over the natural resources of developing countries has come back to the stage. The UN was created precisely for that not to happen and has developed precisely for not that to happen, yet as reality today, as a result of a foreign policy that is conceptualized as peace through force, which implies imposing the will of the U.S. through intimidation, aggression, coercion, and so on. So that's one point that we need to talk. We need to talk about the plight of the people of Cuba, because the aggression of the United States against Cuba today has a very serious human face. You spoke about the total blackout that occurred just this past week. That is an incident in Cuba. More serious than that is the daily life of Cubans, when you have 2 to 3 hours a day of electricity for many months already, an accumulation, and weeks without running water. It's hugely uncomfortable and detrimental to the daily life of our community. And then we can speak about its impact on health, on education, and if we had time, I could expand on all of that. So it's something we want to raise. The UN has had a long-standing position on a topic that is titled the need to put an end to the economic blockade of the United States against Cuba. Yet it continues to be there, and it's reinforced. Cuba is ready to engage with the United States on talks. We've proven, traditionally we've done it, but to solve bilateral issues, not to discuss about a takeover of Cuba or the control of Cuba, as is being claimed in Washington frequently.
4: And Deputy Foreign Minister, I wanted to ask you about this Times report about yet another CIA task force. Has the Cuban government identified cyber attacks in recent months or years of likely from the United States?
3: Yes, we have. And we have been used for decades for the CIA to have task force teams, mercenary armies, terrorist organizations, all kinds of schemes to try to overthrow the government of Cuba. So we wouldn't be surprised by the creation of the new task force that's being talked about. But yes, we've been subjects of cyber attacks.
4: Also, the State Department accused the Cuban government of, quote, waging a sustained campaign of subversion against the United States. And it claims that Cuba is backing groups like the National Lawyers Guild, Code Pink, Pastors for Peace. Your response to those claims?
3: The report of the State Department, if you read it, I don't know how many people have read it, seems like a fable. And it gives a Cuba credit for things that it's impossible for a nation of Cuba to carry it out. And it discredits the genuine movements for justice, the genuine movements for civil rights, and the genuine movements even for freedom that have existed in the United States for decades. So it's an exaggeration to try to place Cuba in the absurd position of being a threat to the most powerful nation on Earth. And it's also a way to blur a very clear and undisputable truth that between Cuba and the United States, there is one country that is the aggressor and one country, which is Cuba, that is under aggression. And that's the aim of these slanders, reports and claims by the U.S. government.
1: So, according to the Times, the CIA is adding case officers who recruit and manage spies, as well as officers who conduct cyber operations and specialize in covert influence operations. The Guardian recently reported allies of Trump and Rubio have already begun vying for control of Cuba's assets. If the Cuban government falls under U.S. pressure, it sounds a little bit like what's happened with Venezuela. And I was wondering if you can comment on that. We're not that far from where the Venezuelan president and his wife, the first lady, are imprisoned.
3: Schemes like these have occurred several times in the past 60-something years. They always end up in a fundraising and sometimes end up in hoax. People want to earn money saying that they promise that they're going to distribute land, that they're going to provide this bank, and that they're going to distribute Cuba. That will not happen. That would imply taking over Cuba, and we will do all we can to stop any nation, the U.S. or any nation, from taking over Cuba.
4: And have there been any further negotiations between the governments of Cuba and the Trump administration on the sanctions or on the oil blockade?
3: We cannot say that we've had negotiations with the U.S. We've had contacts and we've had some meetings. But these do not progress. You cannot say that there is any progress or any advancement in these meetings if the U.S. on a weekly or biweekly basis continues to impose sanctions and coercive measures against the people of Cuba, punishing the people of Cuba. And until the U.S. is capable of reaching a point in which it respects Cuba for what it is, a fully sovereign nation, and we can work together on bilateral issues that are of interest of our peoples, of our nations, and could be meaningful and could, in spite of the huge differences, it could be meaningful and beneficial to both countries. But that requires a serious sit down and really talk about, in a responsible manner, of issues of a bilateral nature.
1: What about the bombings? The U.S. has proudly touted of ships in the Caribbean and in the Pacific, of boats, of vessels, saying that these are narco-terrorists, announcing they've killed well over 200 people. What is Cuba's position on this? And have you talked to the United States?
3: We have a clear public position. This is state-sponsored terrorism. Assassination sponsored by the state. And even though none of these vessels are Cubans, or none of the individuals involved are Cubans, the U.S. claims that these are traffickers of drugs without any evidence, without any hearing, without any charge. They just kill these people. It shouldn't be the way law enforcement operates anywhere in the world. That's why we call it state-sponsored terrorism. But the most important claim in the case of Cuba is that they use the same tactics to harass some shipments that are heading to Cuba with fuel, for example. They don't attack them, but they harass them. And this provokes fear. It provokes intimidation for totally legitimate commercial activity related to Cuba. And it is an extension of the economic and energy blockade that the U.S. has imposed in Cuba.
4: I'm also wondering here, the UN General Assembly is starting this week, and I'm wondering your concerns, the Cuban government's concerns about what is happening in Latin America as one right-wing government after another comes to power and welcomes the United States in so-called war on terrorism that's suddenly been shifted over to Latin America as well. Your concerns about the impact on the region?
3: We strongly reject the Monroe Doctrine. There's a history of Cuban patriots opposing the Monroe Doctrine. And we have no problem with right-wing or left-wing governments being taking power or being elected in Latin America if they are the result of the vote of the will of the respected people. But the U.S. interference in different countries and different governments in Latin America and trying to choose or influence who is the leader of those countries, we look at it with great concern, and we see it with great concern, the ambition declared by U.S. politicians that the natural resources that belong to the people of Latin America and the Caribbean are under the domain of the United States.
1: I want to ask you finally about U.N. experts comparing Cuba, is calling it a silent Gaza. You have what's in August, UN human rights experts condemning the blockade on Cuba, urging the international community to avoid, I should say, a silent Gaza from unfolding. Infant mortality in Cuba has more than doubled. Your final comments, and also speaking of Israel, the U.S. and Israeli attack on Iran.
3: Well, first, I should say that we have a huge sympathy and solidarity with the people of Palestine. And the genocide that's being committed against the people of Palestine, basically in Gaza, and the numbers are appalling. That's why we try ourselves not to make comparison. But the approach in the case of Cuba, in different dimensions, is similar. Try to asphyxiate the people of Cuba into submission, to cater to the interest of a very narrow, influential group in the United States, not to the interest of U.S. citizens as a whole, not to the interest of the national security of the United States or the well-being of Americans, but of a narrow and influential group, mostly concentrated in southern Florida, even though not only there. And it's trying to, again, to impose the will of the U.S. through asphyxiation and starvation. Now, the child mortality rate, the fact that it's almost more than double from 4 to 9.5, implies that there are newborns that have died in the past 2 to 3 years that should not have died. In a robust public health system like the one that Cuba has, those children would have been saved. And this is not collateral damage of U.S. foreign policy. It's a deliberate damage and deliberate harm caused by design by the U.S. government. The Secretary of State has said that he will shut any valve that the Cuban economy has to try to overcome the current situation, which implies shutting any valve of oxygen to asphyxiate the people of Cuba. We reject strongly the aggression by Israel and the United States against Iran. We reject aggression in general around the world. We are a country of peace, and we believe that peace and understanding among nations is the only future that the UN could look at if it wants to survive and have a sustainable world.
1: Cuban Deputy Foreign Minister Carlos Fernandez de Cosío, we thank you very much for being with us. Coming up, a new documentary on the revolutionary Brazilian educator Paulo Freire. The film is called Reading the World. Stay with us.

0: Grateful, performed by Patti Smith in our Democracy Now! Studio. This is Democracy Now!, democracynow.org. I'm Amy Goodman with Juan Gonzalez. We end today's show with a remarkable new documentary about Paulo Freire, the acclaimed Brazilian educator whose revolutionary approach to teaching connected literacy to critical thinking and democratic participation. In the early 60s, Freire led an experiment in adult education in northeastern Brazilian town of Angicos that helped hundreds of rural adults learn to read and write in just 40 hours. Freire rejected rote memorization, instead favoring culture circles, where students and educators drew on their own lives to learn vocabulary and develop critical consciousness. But the experiment was abruptly halted in 1965 when Brazil's military overthrew President João Goulart in a U.S.-backed coup. The literacy campaign was dismantled. Students burned their books out of fear of persecution. Paulo Freire himself was imprisoned and forced into exile 16 years. The new documentary, Reading the World, draws on rare archival footage of the 60s Brazil and weaves together the memories of farmers, students, educators who took part in the culture circles. This is the film's trailer.
1: In Angicos, a small town of Rio Grande do Norte, next to an old railway station, a revolution has begun.
2: Before the school came, I didn't even know how to sign my name because I had never gone to school.
3: No one cares about poor people who don't know anything. They taught us that if we studied, we could be citizens.
4: Paulo Freire, for us, was a symbol of kindness in our lives. I had the seeds of education planted in my chest directly by him.
5: At the time, Brazil was living through a period of great political fervor. There was a desire to change things, a desire to transform the country.
0: And this is another clip from Reading the World. It features Paulo Freire himself speaking in 1975.
6: At that moment, the literacy students realize that transforming reality through their work, actions, and reflections is a way to create and recreate the world. And they take on the role of a transformer, not of an object.
0: The film Reading the World, or Lendo o Mundo, focuses on a time in Paulo Freire's life before he wrote the famous book Pedagogy of the Oppressed. It comes as Brazil prepares for its general election next month. President Lula Inácio Lula da Silva is up for re-election. His challengers include Flávio Bolsonaro, the son of Brazil's former president, Jair Bolsonaro, who's now in prison for his role in the 2022 coup attempt. Lula and Paulo Freire were longtime allies. For more, we're joined by Catherine Murphy, co-director of Reading the World, which recently premiered here in New York and will air on PBS World Channel October 9th. And we're joined by Maria Luisa Mendonça, consulting producer on the documentary, director of the Network for Social Justice and Human Rights in Brazil. We welcome you both to Democracy Now! In fact, President Lula just met with the New York mayor, Mamdani, yesterday here in New York. Tell us about Lendo o Mundo. Tell us about this amazing documentary, Reading the World.
7: Well, thank you so much for having us. Paulo Freire was one of the most influential educators of the past century and is still widely studied all around the world. But the studies often focus on his ideas, his philosophies, his books, and much less is known about his original praxis, the beginning, those early on the ground, in the trenches, grassroots level experiences that Paulo Freire had in the years leading up to writing Pedagogy of the Oppressed and his other first books. And that's exactly what we ask in this film. We explore these years leading up to writing his first books, and we ask who were his closest collaborators? What was that collective that he was working with? And importantly, we ask who were the students? And how can we look at this experience through their eyes and through their words, their voices, and sort of see them as co-creators of this methodology that continues to make impacts around the world? Brazil at the time was highly feudal and colonial. 1% of the population owned the vast majority of the arable land. In the Northeast, 70% of people were illiterate, could not read and write. And if you couldn't read and write, you could not vote. So it was also prohibited to do any kind of rural union organizing. So these were these institutionalized, intersecting ways to keep the majority of people outside of any personal and political empowerment. And this was the Brazil that Freire and his collaborators were seeking to change.
8: And Maria Luisa, could you talk what was revolutionary or unusual about Paulo Freire's methods, his pedagogical methods?
9: Yes, I think one of the most important points of his philosophy is that everyone has knowledge. So when he started this group teaching farmers, farm workers that sometimes didn't even were paid with money, sometimes they just worked for food in a very poor area, very remote area in the countryside in the northeast of Brazil, when they gathered together, they felt that they had knowledge. So the key point about Paulo Freire's philosophy is that everyone has knowledge. And teaching is about exchanging knowledge, and it's about seeing the world around you. So teaching needs to have meaning, and learning needs to make sense for people from the concrete reality where they live. And I think this is something that is very needed in all levels of education all over the world.
8: And Catherine, as Brazil prepares for its elections in this year, what does your film show so powerfully in the lessons of Paulo Freire that are necessary to keep alive today?
7: Well, I think it's important to understand that the demands of the grassroots movements in the early 60s when Paulo Freire was working remain the demands of grassroots movements in Brazil today for a more democratic and more just Brazil with greater access to quality education, with expanded voting rights, with political representation through people and sectors of the society that have been historically excluded, women, Afro-Brazilians, and indigenous people representing themselves and the country, the real Brazil, also advancing labor rights and labor relations, and importantly, this land justice and land tenure issue, which is still such a huge problem in Brazil today. So these issues, which were the core of the early 1960 movements, are defining at the core of the presidential debate now and what will be the future vision of the nation.
10: 1964 coup. What happens to Paulo Freire?
7: So Paulo Freire was arrested soon after the coup. He was taken to jail for 70 days and forced into exile, during which time he lived all over the world and started writing his books and wrote his first books, Pedagogy of the Oppressed and Others.
10: And explain Pedagogy of the Oppressed, the seminal work.
7: Yes. So Paulo Freire's seminal work, Pedagogy of the Oppressed, was really largely based on this Angicos experience and his first experiences in Brazil, looking at how to democratize education to democratize the entire society. And after he left Brazil, the Pedagogy of the Oppressed circulated clandestinely in Brazil during the years of the dictatorship and circulated openly around the rest of the world. But then Paulo Freire also engaged with a number of adult education projects around the world during those two decades that he was out of Brazil, notably in Guinea-Bissau, working with Mario Cabral, in Nicaragua, working with Fernando Cardinal, and working with grassroots social justice educators all over the world, including in the United States.
10: I want to end with Paulo Freire and his own words from the film Reading the World.
11: Era preciso desafiar, não? O adulto.
6: I said that we had to challenge the illiterate adults, and the groups of illiterate adults challenged them with certain representations.
11: A partir de certas representações da realidade,
6: of the concrete reality they experienced.
11: Que eles experimentavam.
0: That's Paulo Freire. Catherine Murphy, co-director of Reading the World, the film is about him. Maria Luisa Mendonça, consulting producer, the documentary will air on PBS World Channel on October 9th. Happy birthday to Jackie Sam. That does it for our show. I'll be in London, in Copenhagen, and Berlin, Germany in this next week. Go to democracynow.org for more information. I'm Amy Goodman with Juan Gonzalez.
12: 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This is Ani DeFranco, and you're listening to WTUL. 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Over
13: 60- Good afternoon. You're listening to WTUL New Orleans with DJ Motz with Who's Got the Juice. I'll be with you for the next 2 hours playing all kinds of music from the stacks, but first I'm going to read off the calendar for you. So 2 o'clock at the New Orleans Jazz Museum today is Connections. 7 o'clock tonight at Buffa's Bar and Restaurant, you can see Alex McMurray. 7 o'clock today at 12 Mile Limit is the Queer Craft Night. 8 o'clock at the Broadside is Green Leaf. Nine o'clock at Siberia is Dope Throne, Fister, and Mars. 9 o'clock at the Rabbit Hole, you can see the Rebirth Brass Band. 9 o'clock at Gasa Gasa is Steel Beans is a PSYOP tour. And then 9 o'clock at Saturn Bar is a cumbia. And then 10 o'clock at the Holy Diver is Happy Birthday, Alvia and Sen birthday party. Okay. Well, thank you so much for listening. Once again, I'm DJ Motz. And this is WTL New Orleans. And let's get into the show.

Good morning. You're listening to WTO New Orleans. This is DJ Motz with Who's Got the Juice. I'm going to read you off everything we've been listening to since the start of the show at the top of the hour. We started with Telehealth's Kimono 2. Then we heard Gigantic by the Pixies. Then we listened to Anti-Gravity by Metric. Then we listened to Rose Colored Sky by Taco Cat, followed by It's Enough by Atmos Bloom. Then we listened to A Sign by Washed Out. Then we heard Drive-In Saturday by David Bowie, my favorite Bowie song. And then we just heard If You Want To by Biba Doobie off of the Patched Up EP. Okay, I got some PSAs and promos for you, and then we'll get right back into the music. The Pedo House Museum on Bayou St. John is an 18th century Creole colonial building and was the home of New Orleans' first mayor. The museum has been restored to highlight its distinctive construction and roof and is furnished with Louisiana and American antiques from the early 1800s. Visitors need an appointment to tour the home. 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

Good afternoon. You're listening to WTUL New Orleans with DJ Motz, and this is Who's Got the Juice. I've been with you for the past hour. You've got me for another. I'll tell you what we've been listening to. So from 10:30, since the last time you heard from me, we heard

to the music. 2 o'clock today at the New Orleans Jazz Museum is Connections. 7 o'clock this evening at Buffa's Bar and Restaurant, you can see Alex McMurray. 7 o'clock at 12 Mile Limit tonight is the Queer Craft Night. 7:30 at the Always Lounge and Cabaret is on a Tuesday, which is, I believe, a drag show. 8 o'clock at the Broadside is Greenleaf. 8 o'clock at OK Bar, you can see the Big Easy Stompers. 9 o'clock at Siberia, you can see Deep Throne Fister and Mars. Dope Throne Fister and Mars, pardon me. 9 o'clock at the Rabbit Hole is the Rebirth Brass Band. 9 o'clock at Gasa Gasa is the Steel Beans PSYOP Tour. 9 o'clock at Saturn Bar, you can see Cumbia. And then 10 o'clock tonight at the Holy Diver is Happy Birthday, Alvia and Zen Birthday Party. Okay, thank you for listening. This is WTUL. Let's get back into the music.

Hello, hello, hello. You're listening to WTUL with DJ Motz. We just listened to, starting from the top of the hour, we listened to Feelin' It by Chuck Berry. Then we listened to La Quinta Cuesta by Sylvia. Then we listened to Good Intentions by Jenny on Holiday. Then we heard Ecstatic Experience by Stuart Walker. Then we listened to Star by Ice Age, and then we just heard Don't Shoot, I'm a Man by Devo. I've got some PSAs and things to read for y'all, and then we'll get right back into the music. 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

0: Can I help you?
1: Grab this cable, baby. Mr. Joe Glazer, 50 West 57th Street, New York, New York. L.A.
0: Yes.
1: Dear Joe.
0: Dear Joe.
1: Like we're busted.
0: Like we're busted?
1: Can't split without bread. Like we're hung, man.
0: Split without bread?
1: We're drugged, honey. Here, I'll write it out for you. There.
0: Your address, please.
1: Just the Mars Club, Paris. That'll get it.
0: The Mars Club, Paris.

Hello and welcome back to WTUL New Orleans. I'm DJ Waffle House here, and we have a couple apprentices today who are shadowing, so feel free to call in and say hi to our apprentices. I am going to read some events on this fine Tuesday. I know it's not Waffle Wednesday, but we are here anyways. Already, 2 o'clock at the New Orleans Jazz Museum, there is Connections. At 7 o'clock at Buffa's Bar and Restaurant, there is Alex McMurray. At 7 o'clock at Twilight at 12 Mile Limit, there's Queer Craft Night. At 7:30 at the Always Lounge in Cabaret, there's On a Tuesday. At 8 o'clock at the Broadside, there is Greenleaf. At 8 o'clock at OK Bar, there is Big Easy Stompers. At 9 o'clock at Siberia, there is the Dope Throne, Fister in Mars. At 9 o'clock at the Rabbit Hole, there's the Rebirth Brass Band. 9 o'clock at Gasa Gasa, there is Steel Beans, is a an

is a Sype tour. At 9 o'clock at Saturn Bar, there is Cumbia. And at 10 o'clock at the Holy Drive, there is Happy Birthday, Alvia and Zen. Thank you so much for listening to WTUL, and we hope you like our show today.

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This is DJ Waffle House here, and I have some PSAs to read for you guys right now, and then some exciting fun ahead. Alrighty. The New Orleans Health Department's Safe Rides, Big Easy Vibes reminds everyone to plan a safe and sober ride home when celebrating in New Orleans. 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Alrighty, and now for the exciting part. We are giving away one pair of tickets to the Broadside for Friday, September 25th for Black Africana Fest. Sounds so fun. You want the tickets? Call us at WTOL. Our number is 504-865-5885. Once again, our number is 504-865-5885, and claim these, the Black Africana Fest tickets. Alrighty, thank you guys for listening, and back to the music.

0: 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This is DJ Waffle House here, and I have some fun guests. 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
0: They are learning all the ropes to be excellent DJs for you guys in the future, and I'm so happy that they're here. Now, we have some calendar events for you guys so you know what is good and what is happening today. The first is at 2 o'clock at the New Orleans Jazz Museum. 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

0: Alrighty, thank you for listening to WTUL New Orleans. Hello, everybody. Happy Tuesday. And I'm here with my awesome guests. Say hi, everybody.
1: Hello.
2: Hi.
0: They are going to be amazing DJs in the future. Give them a call on our phone and say how much you love them and how awesome DJs they're going to be. Alrighty. To the PSAs. 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I hope you've enjoyed, and I hope you enjoy our remaining songs. I am DJ Waffle House, and Waffles the Cat says meow.

p.m. is Queer Craft Night at 12 Mile Limit. 7:30 is at the Always Lounge and Cabaret is on a Tuesday. 8 p.m. at the Broadside is Greenleaf. 8 p.m. at OK Bar is Big Easy Stompers. 9 p.m. at Siberia is Dope Throne and Fister and Mars. 9 p.m. at the Rabbit Hole is Rebirth Brass Band. 9 p.m. at Gossa Gossa is Steel Beans is a PSYOP tour. 9 p.m. at Saturn Bar is Cumbia. And 10 p.m. at the Holy Diver is Happy Birthday at Alivia and Zen. Stay tuned. At 3 p.m., I'm going to do my first interview live on the air, so it should be good. And now let's get back into the music.

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This is DJ Beetle speaking. I have some PSAs and promos for y'all. Testicular cancer is the most common cancer in men between the ages of 15 and 35. 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

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Gonna find another place, maybe one I can stand. I move on to another day, to a whole new town with a whole new way.

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I guess it's not surprising, but it's spring and I should leave.

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I am going to give the calendar to y'all beforehand before we start the interview. So, let me just give it a little reload real quick. 2 p.m. at New Orleans Jazz Museum is Connections. 7 at Buffa's Bar and Restaurant is Alex McMurray. 7 at 12 Mile Limit is Queer Craft Night. 7:30 at the Always Lounge and Cabaret is On a Tuesday. 8 p.m. at the Broadside is Greenleaf. 8 p.m. at the OK Bar is Big Easy Stompers. 8:30 at Igor's Bar and Grill is Cat Kylie 8-Bit Zero and Melissa Virginia. 9 p.m. at Siberia is Dope Throne and Fister and Mars. 9 p.m. at the Rabbit Hole is Rebirth Brass Band. 9 p.m. at Gasa Gasa is Steel Beans. It's a PSYOP tour. 9 p.m. at Saturn Bar is Cumbia. And 10 p.m. at the Holy Diver is Happy Birthday, Alvia and Zen. So before we get into this interview, I'm going to start you guys off with a song from them. So here is Waterline by No Forms.

0: Okay. WTUL New Orleans, this is DJ Beetle, and we are on with No Forms right now. Say hi, guys. Let's see if the microphone is working.
1: Hello.
2: Hey, guys.
3: Hello.
0: Okay, I can hear
2: hi.
0: You. Good. Okay. So, do you guys want to, like, give a little intro about yourselves before we get started with my questions?
2: Sure. Yeah. We are No Forms. We're a four-piece from South Florida, Miami. We are intro. We're four people. I'll allow everyone else to I play guitar, I sing, I dabble in other instruments, but not as much as, like, everyone kind of has their own, like, thing, so I'll let everyone kind of introduce themselves. Oh, my name is Alberto Bloom.
1: So my name is Gio. I am the drummer, and I also do backup vocals. I also, like, pretty much play everything. I only play drums in the band. We've been making music since, I want to say, like,
2: 2023.
1: Yeah, 2023, and our first show was February 17th, 2024. I, like, have that on lock. So we've been playing live since, like, because the show at your house doesn't count.
2: Okay.
1: Like, our first actual, like, public show.
2: Okay.
1: Because we had a little, like, show in Alberto's backyard. That doesn't count.
0: Like, no, I think that counts. I think that counts as a show.
1: It was, like, Alberto's family. It was, like, his mom is cheering for us. Like, it's, like, our first, like...
0: Oh, come on. Don't hate on his mom.
1: I'm not... I love Alberto's mom. I'm just saying, our first, like, public appearance to people that don't know us. February 17th, 2024. And we've been playing live since then. If you've obviously heard of music, we're, like, indie rock, leaning into, like different kinds of things. We like to not be bound by any, like, one genre, so we like to dip into, like, a lot of things, and our album is gonna, like, definitely, like, pull a lot of that, where, like, every song is, like, very unique and very different in every aspect. I'm gonna let David introduce himself.
3: My name's David. I play the bass in the band, and I'm not too well versed in many other instruments, but I am, like, you know, I'm doing everything I can to try and learn more about music in general and get better. And it's really interesting because I remember, like, I was at that first house show, not playing with them, but I was there to, like, watch them play, you know, because I was like a later addition, but I always wanted to be a part of a band, and I'm so glad that I was invited to join everyone else here to play alongside them and to be in this opportunity right now. I'm very grateful.
1: I actually completely forgot about that. Yeah, David was at the show. He just wasn't in the band yet.
2: I'm Maria, your turn.
4: Hello, guys. I'm Maria. I play lead guitar for No Forms. I also do some backing vocals, and... on this new album, I'll be a lead vocal as well. You know, pretty cool.
1: You also wrote the whole song?
4: That is true. This is a true fact. I've been with No Forms since the beginning, and this is something that I really love. And I don't know what else to say about myself. That's about it.
0: Okay. So I have a couple of questions written down for y'all today. My first one is, okay, first off, is it true that you guys started playing, like, in a garage? Like, it says on the website, yeah, playing in the garage.
2: Still playing in a garage.
1: Yes.
0: You're still playing in a garage.
1: It's my garage.
0: Okay. So, just one of the questions I was, like, thinking of when I was coming to this. What, like, in the very, very early days of the band, who had the worst amp? Like, was there just an amp
1: probably
0: that was, like...
1: I think my drums probably had, like, the worst amp, if I had to say.
0: And do you, like, miss the sound of this, like, old... this amp that's just, like, completely messing up what your drums sound like?
2: Maria, what amp did you have before?
4: You remember, I played bass before.
2: Yeah. So you bought a whole... Yeah, you did.

0: 25.
1: Was that the digital
0: 25.
1: One?
0: Yeah.
1: I did not like that one.
0: I liked it because it was just like a multi, like you could edit your own effects and you didn't really need a pedal board, but it was good to start with. Like, I think it's a good, like, tiny amp. I don't think it's like so bad. Like, I think for playing live shows, like, yes, it is bad.
1: I just couldn't hear you. Like, the amp was so tiny that every time I play, everybody else just disappears.
0: It didn't have enough wattage, but I would say probably me.
2: Okay. Next up, where am I looking? Sorry, I have like a very like list. I'm just jumping around right now. So being from South Florida, Miami area, it's an area with like a very distinct cultural musical landscape. So how does the energy of the city affect the music you guys are putting out and like making?
1: I would say like a large part of the Miami scene is definitely not what we play. So like, a large part of the Miami scene in terms of music is like very like hardcore, like heavy music, which is like obviously not what we play. So sometimes it can be, I guess, like difficult to find the right crowd like that is gonna like draw towards our music. But in terms of
0: like bands for a bill, like it's difficult finding other people, other bands like that. And there are more, like, you could find more of them, like, in Gainesville and, like, Campo and those areas. Like, that's where the indie scene is. But we're trying to, like, kind of start up something more here. But it's just dominated by, like, the hardcore scene. Like it's hard to fit in into certain bills at, like, bigger venues because, like, that's what's, like, dominating right now. But we have our own little crowd, like, and we make it work. Like, we try to fit in where we can. Like, that's what you were saying, like, some of our songs are not all the same. They still, like, it's, like, of the same group. You can tell it's from the same group, but they all have kind of their own sound. So we, you know.
1: In terms of, like, how the scene or the city itself affects the creation of the music, that's a question for Alberto because he is, like, our, like, songwriter. Like, he'll present it to us, and then we all, like, slap our own parts on it, but like all of the genius like comes from mostly like Alberto's. So that's like a question for him to answer, like how he writes and how the scene affects him or the city.
0: Honestly, the city affects the music a lot. Like, it's a lot of the music is like a lot of people in Miami are very, I feel like most people are very shallow, and most people are not like, you don't really see anything but surface level. And sometimes a lot of the songs is about like being in that crowd and how everyone kind of seems like the same. Like, there's a lyric from one of the new songs that goes like, another one of the same old coats from downtown. Like, when I say that, it means like, I thought, what would be something that people would say back then and like the 1900s, and another one, like old coats from downtown just sounds like that, if that makes sense. So I'm trying to just say that most people try to dress the same, act the same, look the same, and like you see that a lot here, you know. So it affects me a lot, honestly. Like, it's this next record is like about an introspect on like my emotions, because before on our EP Turnaround, it was more about stories and like just stories. They're mostly stories and like that I feel like I'm narrating throughout the songs, but I feel like this like Slow Burn is more about the like what emotions I guess I'm experiencing, having a little bit of a brain fart. And also like Maria has two songs on the record, so she can give a little bit of input on like how the city affects her stuff.
3: Hello. The two songs that I wrote for the record are very personal. They're about very personal, like, events in my life that have shaped me into who I am now. As for how the city shapes our music, I don't know. I honestly never thought about that. I will say, I think as someone who is like, I don't know, I'm having such a brain fart right now. It definitely didn't shape the way that I write my songs.
0: You can also say how it doesn't, like maybe it might not. Like,

0: the way I try to frame it is that I feel like it's hard to find like-minded people in a place like this because I don't know. What do you know about Miami, Jason? Like, what do you hear about it?
1: Not a solid amount. I went there one time in the past, and it was too. I forget what district it was. It was the area where all like the graffiti is alongside all of the buildings.
2: Winwood.
1: Winwood.
0: Winwood,
1: Yeah, very, very artsy.
0: yeah, it's very like nightlife, like let's go to like the club, like let's party, like let's go to the beach. Like it's very like centered around that, like a very pleasure-based society and also very workaholic, like let's get money, let's like get super rich and like do all that. So it's like I don't know, I feel like there is a creative scene here, but it's not as obvious as that is. So it's like kind of have to look for it. But yeah, I hope that I feel like sometimes my responses can be vague. So I hope that like is you.
2: I can definitely say, like, in terms of like our first album, like Turnaround, was like it literally was all stories because, like, correct me if I'm mistaken, but like there's not a single song on Turnaround that doesn't in some way just like involve a girl. Like, they're pretty much all about a girl. Or
0: Yes.
2: like your experiences with that. But like in our like next album, like it's a lot different, and it's like it literally is like Alberto's like thoughts and feelings on like being in like a city like this and like his own like
0: And just being like alive,
2: perspective.
0: like
2: Yeah, pretty much. Like one song is
0: experiencing.
2: about just like straight dissociation, and the whole theme of that song is dissociation, and that's like that. Or like a song about like being like drowned and like overwhelmed by like your surroundings, and like, and they don't have to do with a girl. So that's definitely that's a big step forward,
0: Up, up,
2: and
0: I
2: I really like it.
1: Okay,
0: yeah.
1: so to
2: And Alberto's lyrics are insane.
1: So to get we're gonna transition a little bit here. I am going to play a clip from your EP Turnaround from the song Telephone Girl. Is there anything you want people to know about the song before I play the clip?
0: It is very hard to play live.
2: For
1: Like
2: you?
1: how hard are we talking?
0: Like I can't speak for everyone else, but at least for me, it is it just like we get to the bridge of the song where it's like bye bye, Miss Telephone Girl, bye bye. It's like I feel like I'm gonna pass out like right there. So it's very like it's like go. So I hope when you guys see it live, you really enjoy it because I'm kind of dying up there.
1: Okay, so here is a clip from Telephone Girl.

0: That was a clip from Telephone Girl. So I know you guys can't really hear it that well because I don't have the audio turned up that high in the studio right now. But do you ever like listen back onto your own songs and think like, are you sick of your own creations yet? Or do you still enjoy listening to them over and over again?
1: Yeah.
2: I'll chime in after them because I know they have something more than I do with this.
3: Honestly, no. Surprisingly enough, like I feel like every song I've worked on, like because I don't write the songs, I give as much input and like heart and soul as I can to every single thing I do, and like I try to add as much as I can to the songs. So, like I try to come up with.
0: Oh, the mic unplugged. Hold up a sec. Or was that the speaker? Can somebody speak? Sorry, I think the audio just went whack for a second there. Really? Oh my. This is a problem. Give me 1 second. Okay, somebody speak.
4: Hello.
0: Okay, I'm sorry about this, everybody listening right now. My speaker seems to have disconnected, so we're just going to do a little transition here and see if it works. Okay, somebody speak. Let's see if this...
4: The mic
0: seems to be picking it up. Okay, so I guess we're going to do it like this from now on, which kind of sucks, but we'll roll with it.
4: Did you repeat everything I said, or was that...
0: I caught half of it before you cut out.
4: All right, so I'll just say, like, everything I work on, like, since I'm not writing the songs, like, I try to pour as much, like, as my heart and soul, like, as I can into my own part, because obviously, like, I write my drums.
0: Mm-hmm.
4: I tend to feel disconnected from the song if I don't contribute to it, so I try to contribute outside of my drums because I don't just want to be like drummer. So, like, for example, in Telephone Girl, the part where we go into the ba ba ba ba ba and we're all stopping, like, that was something that, like, I came up with and everyone, like, liked. And I always try to, like, add things like that. So, for me, like, I feel like every time I listen to the song, because of how much, like, work I put into it, like, I always feel, like, really connected to it. Mm-hmm. So, for me... like, I don't really get sick of that. Also, our songs are right up my alley anyways, so I just kind of really like them. Like, we just recently recorded the vocals for one of the tracks on Slow Burn, and Alberto can affirm this, I've literally told him, like, 4 times over the last week, like, I love this song, I love your vocals, and I can't stop listening to it. And I've done that, like, 4 separate times this week because it's just so good. Like, I really do truly, like, love our music. So for me personally... it's also really hard for me to get sick of a song. I pick like one song and I play it over and over again for like 6 months straight. So
0: yeah, like, I'm that type of person. I get what you mean there.
4: Yeah, like I was on like Snake Eater by Cynthia Harrell for like I don't even know how long, because I played Metal Gear and I was like, this song is great, and I played it like every day in my car. So like I can just play like a song over and over again and never get sick of it. And I especially like, since how much I love my music and how much like I pour into it, I always like feel connected when I listen to it, and like I love like hearing everything that like my friends poured into it. Mm. Like every time we play Sunset Place and Maria's Harmony comes on, like sometimes I will literally be driving and I'll like scream at my radio because it like what I just heard was so good, and I'm like, oh yes, when like I hear like a really good part. So yeah, me personally, no.
0: Okay, anybody else have their opinion?
5: David.
6: Oh, I'm gonna say I agree with the sentiment that Gio gives of doing everything I can to pour my heart and soul into the parts. Like, I want, like, mm-hmm. I make sure that I want to contribute as much as I can and make sure I can play it as accurately as possible and recreate it as accurately as possible. And, like, also, like, Gio, I love these songs. Like, every single song we write, I feel, has such a unique, like, flair to it. You know, like, it's a song that if I heard anywhere else, I would be like, man, I wish I could cover this song live, or I could see a band cover this live, because I want to be in the crowd as I'm hearing these songs. I love them so much. It's truly like, oh, it's such an awesome feeling.
5: No forms propaganda.
6: I love our song. What?
5: No forms propaganda.
4: Me, personally, I would want to be in the crowd listening to these songs.
5: Okay, Maria, go.
7: I love these songs a lot.
1: I will say, though, after having... Bro. After having played them so much, I get just a little tired of them from time to time.
4: It's funny that you're saying a little tired, because when he asked, does anyone get sick, Maria was nodding her head up and down, like, across
0: the... She looked like she wanted to do, like, a flip off of wherever she's sitting, just out of sheer, like, anger.
6: The thing is, like, we don't play covers. We play fully, like, sets of original music, because that's what we want to get out. So it's, like, we do play the same songs over and over again. And sometimes, like, I get sick of certain songs, but, like, there's songs like Can't Decide. Like, I love that song. So,
1: oh, my God.
0: Speaking of Can't Decide.
6: They are tired of that song. No one else has fun playing that song.
0: Alberto, speaking on that song, I actually have that pulled up as the next clip to play right now.
6: Wonderful.
0: So we are going, it's perfect time, we are going to play that clip. So this is a clip of Can't Decide, which I will play right now.

0: And that was a clip of Can't Decide, which leads us into our next question, which wrote up in the idea of a decision here. So hypothetically, you guys are all stuck in a like van on a road trip for 8 hours. Who gets aux and why?
1: Loki, whenever we're like in a, whenever we're together, we usually like, I guess just like whoever gets it first or whoever's driving, and then everyone else would be like, can I play this song? Can I play this song? Can I, like, usually I don't think we ever like bicker or argue over aux, because usually
2: do
1: like
2: not
1: when we're driving,
2: aux.
1: Bro, come on. What?
2: You will get FNAF.
1: Oh my god, bro.
2: Or actual, dude, oh my god. It's just too much. It's just too much. It's just FNAF,
1: okay,
2: it's just FNAF
1: oh
2: music. It's like covers. It's like anime music. And dude, I love it. But sometimes, like, I just want
1: to. You're acting like that's the only thing. I literally just mentioned Snake Eater like 10 minutes ago.
2: Does not listen to Snake Eater. I don't even, like, he's never spoken.
1: What?
2: That's Rage Bait for anyone.
1: Yes, I listen to Five Nights at Freddy's music. Crucify me.
2: It's not a bad thing. It's just like,
1: I don't even play that in the car with you guys. No, don't even straight face me. I don't. If I'm in the car, I will literally like.
0: Okay.
1: That's like relevant to what we're listening.
0: Let's get back on track here. Besides, for the stuff that Gio is playing, who would get aux?
1: Whoever's driving, pretty much.
3: I don't know.
0: Yeah, I mean, I feel like that's fair.
1: Yeah, we're driving, and then we like throw songs in the queue.
0: Yeah, if you're in control of the car, I feel like you get automatic music privileges unless you're feeling really nice that day and like, yeah, like somebody else can have it.
1: Yeah, and then but at the end of the day, we're gonna be like throwing songs in anyways.
0: Okay, so as we get into the final stretch of this interview, considering we have about I think 7 minutes left before this Zoom call cuts out on us, So you guys have an album coming out, Slow Burn. You've talked about it a little bit already today. Is there anything else you want to like chat about it before? I mean, well, I don't know when it comes out. But anything else you guys want to like talk about with the upcoming album, like the effort you put into it? Any like specific songs people should be looking forward to?
2: I want to say people should listen to it from top to bottom, because it is one of those records. Like, it is an experience. Like, it's not just like song. Like, there's intention with where it's placed and why it's there.
0: Is it the type of album where it's like you can clearly like feel in between each song how they're connected?
1: Yeah. Like, we wrote it with the intention that it would be listened to in the order that it's placed,
0: because
1: it's like a big like kind of like slow moving roller coaster track that takes you through each like experience.
0: It's like the songs are like intertwining themselves between each track,
1: and there's like motifs between them. There's like there's like lyrics in one song that would reference another song, but you wouldn't know the reference unless you listened to it in the order it was placed, because it was a song from earlier.
2: There's also like, what's it called, there are transitions. I want to say songs for people to look out for: Old Coats from Downtown,
1: Maria's Song.
2: I have a friend, Maria's Song, which we, right now it's called Carousel, but the name has not been finalized. I want to say Anybody Home. I want to say
1: Stuck in Your Ways in Front of a Friend are like top for me. Like, in Front of a Friend alone, like, I listened to it and I already loved it, and then Alberto told me the meaning behind the lyrics and I cried, like, when I listened to it after knowing the meaning. Like, I was just sitting in my car, like, tears running down my cheek, and I was like, wow, this is beautiful.
0: Mm-hmm.
1: So I think that's, like, Friend of a Friend is, like, top three in the album for me, like, for sure.
2: I want to say this is our second, like, project that we're releasing, but it is, like, we're putting everything into this. It's a lot of, like, time, money, resources, hours of, like, sometimes we sit there and we know how to do everything and we're like doing great, we're productive, and sometimes we're sitting there and we can't even figure out one thing because it's just not doing it. So it's like, and something about becoming an artist and a musician and really diving into that headspace is like, you now I listen to music and I think about all the intention and the what it must have taken to get to the point which they're at, like, sonically, like, when I hear it, it's just, it's humbling, you know? And I'm just grateful to be able to do it and, like, be, and just be, especially with these guys.
0: And besides for, like, the events of your life that influenced the album, is there any, like, musical influences on this one? Like, any artists you're taking inspiration from?
2: Yes.
1: Yeah. I think, like, one thing that's, like, that makes No Forms as unique as it is that we are all into different stuff.
0: Mm-hmm.
1: So every single one of our, like, if you were to dissect every single one of our parts, you could catch influences from different artists. Like, I remember the fill in the beginning of Telephone Girl is from, like, a band called Good Kid. And then
0: I know
1: a lot
0: Good
1: of
0: Kid.
1: My drum fills are really inspired by Danny Wagner from Greta Van Fleet. And then you go to, like, Alberto's vocal style and his guitar, and he takes a lot from, like, the Strokes and stuff like that.
2: Yeah,
1: and, like,
2: I want to say, like, in this album, it's, like, a band called There's Were, LSD, and the Search for...
0: Search for God.
2: I want to say the Strokes, Mazzy Star, oh my God, dude, there's just so much. My Bloody Valentine.
0: That's a good one.
2: What's it called? I'm sure Maria has her own as well. Like, there's just so many. Like, I just listen to so much music, and they're, like, it all, like, it gets to the point where 1 week I will write for a specific song, and then the next week I'll listen to a different band. I'm like, wow, that song that we just recorded and finalized could totally use, like, something completely different. So sometimes it's, like, I gotta be careful with it. But I want to say Maria, too, what her inspirations are.
3: Hi, guys. For one of my songs, I really like Fiona Apple, so she was, like, a really big inspiration for that track.
1: And in that, you can already see, like, how different every band we've already said is, and, like, they kind of, like, come together to make, like, the song.
3: And, yeah, the other track is very inspired by Adrienne Lenker as well. Yeah, very big inspirations for me. And you can kind of see that in the tracks, so very
2: there's even like Bia Badoobie and some of the other songs. Mm-hmm. Like, our song Waterline was inspired by Beaches by Bia Badoobie. Like, you wouldn't get that, but yeah, there's so much, like, that goes into the inspiration process, and, like,
1: David, say your inspiration.
2: Yeah,
4: honestly, I don't think I could pick from anything in particular. I feel like I try to be as, like, open-minded when it comes to music, so I think I got part of the bass line for Waterline from an... what's the band that did Bye Bye Bye? What were they? NSYNC? Was that them?
0: Yeah.
4: I got the bass line for Waterline, like, partially from them. I got... what else? I don't know. Just, like, it's, like, a bunch of random stuff, like, because... if I showed you my Spotify playlist, you would go for hours through it.
0: Yeah. Okay. Well, I am sad to say that has to be the end of our interview for today, because our time is running low. But I was going to say, No Forms, thank you for coming on. And we will, I'll get you guys on again after your album gets released, and you'll be able to share about that. So,
2: thank you for having us.
0: Thank you, guys, and I will.
2: This is our first interview.
0: So really? Oh, wow! Yes. I'm honored to be the first person to interview you.
1: We love you, everyone who's listening.
2: Yes.
0: Okay. Thank you, guys, so much, and have a good rest of your day. And for my listeners on WTOL right now, I'm just going to give y'all your PSAs, and then we'll get back to the music. The Louisiana SPCA can help when someone loses a pet, knows of an animal needing help, or needs to report an animal control issue. Their number is 504-368-5191. The LSPCA can also assist pet owners trying local pets lost after storms. Their number again is 504-368-5191. 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And let's get back into the music.

0: I love you, but I love the Lord. More than I love any physical being. I think that's wonderful. But then why can't you bring that same feeling home?
1: I really wish that I could do that.
2: No, I never did it. That was atypical.
0: What makes you think you can do it?
3: I wash the forgotten.
1: Well, he said, a man's fellows will be they of his own household.
0: Well, I hardly believe that your own father or mother or brother or sister would be your enemy.
1: You're gonna call him a liar?
0: No, I'm not calling him a liar.
1: Well, I can do all things through the Lord. He can do it.
0: You saw the way we live and what we did. Do you believe?
1: I really don't think so.
2: Let's see, I've lost track.
1: Any physical being.
0: I think that's wonderful.

that I love the Lord. Or that I love any physical being. I think that's wonderful.

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This is about to be the start of Ring Ring Swag Landline, or not Landline. I guess now it is Ring Ring Swag eSIM, because this is the World Show from 4 to 6, and I am your host, DJ Innerbloom, here with you on WTOL New Orleans 91.5 FM. My host, DJ Swag Sox, will be coming in a little bit later in the show. But, yeah, as of right now, got some things to tell you about before we get right into some world tunes. Thanks to the previous DJ, DJ Beetle, for that awesome show. All right, and tell you guys about some other things going on in New Orleans. At 7 o'clock tonight at Buffa's Bar and Restaurant, we got Alex McMurray. 7 o'clock at 12 Mile Limit, we got the Queer Craft Night. 7:30 at the Always Lounge, we got On a Tuesday. 8 o'clock at the Broadside, we got Greenleaf. 8 o'clock at the OK Bar, we got the Big Easy Stompers. 8:30 at Igor's Bar and Grill, we got Kat Kylie, 8-Bit Zero, Melissa Virginia. 9 o'clock at Siberia, we got Dope Throne and Fister and Mars. Then 9 o'clock at the Rabbit Hole, we got Rebirth Brass Band. Then 9 o'clock at Gasa Gasa, we got Steel Beans is a PSYOP tour. And 9 o'clock at Saturn Bar, we got Cumbia. 10 o'clock at the Holy Diver, we got Happy Birthday, Alvia, and Zen. All right, and before we get right into the music, a special announcement for you guys. We're giving away a pair of tickets to the Midtown Hotel on Friday, September 25th at 8 p.m. to see Aquamob, 2001, An Odyssey into the Deep. Once again, we're giving away a pair of tickets to the Midtown Hotel on Friday, September 25th, this Friday at 8 p.m. to see the Aquamob 2001, An Odyssey into the Deep. If you guys want to claim those tickets after this air break ends, you can call 504-865-5885. Once again, that's 504-865-5885. All right, we're going to get you guys right into the music here on Ring Ring Swag eSIM, the World Show. Stay tuned, Joe.

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This is Ring Ring Swag eSIM, the world edition of Ring Ring Swag Phone with your host, DJ Innerbloom. Hope you guys are enjoying the show so far. You just heard Baba Mal with song Freak Out. Then before that was Sevilla with Caballeros. Then before that was Made Kuti with Your Enemy. Then before that was Abdallah Umbadugu with Imi Diwan. Then before that was Patello Vika Edson Nzazi with Sunga Lubaka. Then at the start of the show, we started off with Group Doe with Fagu. All right, and that's been the last half hour here on the second ever edition of Ring Ring Swag eSIM, the world show for this fall with myself, DJ Innerbloom, and DJ Swag Sox, who fortunately couldn't make it this week, but next show, most definitely. All right, before we get right back into the music, I'm going to tell you guys about a couple of things. 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Got one special announcement for you guys before we get right back into the music. We are giving away a pair of tickets to Tipitina's for next Tuesday, September 29th at 8 p.m. to see Monsieur Perrine Instrucciones para Ser Feliz Tour. Once again, we're giving away a pair of tickets to Tipitina's next Tuesday, September 29th at 8 p.m. for Monsieur Perrine Instrucciones para Ser Feliz Tour. And yeah, if you want to claim those pair of tickets, you can go ahead after this air break and call 504-865-5885. Once again, that number is 504-865-5885. All right, good luck, y'all.

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This is Ring Ring Swag eSIM, the world edition of Ring Ring Swag Phone. With me, your host, DJ Innerbloom, and my co-DJ, DJ Swag Socks, who's not here right now, unfortunately, but we'll be here back on the next show. Yeah, you guys just heard Mdou Mokhtar with Afrique Victime. One of my favorites by them. If you saw them at TIPS last year, shout out you. Before that was Caravansaray with Abshar. And before that was Nihiloxica with Baganga. Then before that was Jap Kasai with Yoi Kamo. Before that was Baba Mal with Freak Out. And yeah, that was the last half hour here on WTUL. Just long songs, so not too many. And yeah, I'll tell you about the shows that are going on in New Orleans before I get you guys right back into the music. At 7 o'clock at Buffa's Bar and Restaurant, we got Alex McMurray. 7 o'clock at 12 Mile Limit, we got Queer Craft Night. 7:30 at the Always Lounge and Cabaret, we got On a Tuesday. Then 8 o'clock at the Broadside, we got Greenleaf. Then 8 o'clock at OK Bar, we got the Big Easy Stompers. 8:30 at Igor's Bar and Grill, we've got Cat Kylie, 8-Bit Zero, and Melissa Virginia. 9 o'clock at Siberia, we got Dope Throne, Fister, and Mars. 9 o'clock at the Rabbit Hole, we got the Rebirth Brass Band. 9 o'clock at Gasa Gasa, we got Steel Beans is a PSYOP tour. Then 9 o'clock at Saturn Bar, we got Cumbia. 10 o'clock at the Holy Diver, we got Happy Birthday, Alvia and Zen. Shout out them. Yeah. We're going to get you guys right back into the music for the last hour of the world show here on Ring Ring Swag eSIM. Hope you guys have been enjoying the second ever edition. Yes, stay tuned.

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This is Ring Ring Swag eSIM with your host, DJ Innerbloom. This is the world show, music from all over the world. Hope you guys are enjoying so far. We're going about to head into the last half hour of the show. It's been fun. So, yeah, you guys just heard Shokichi Kina with Don Don Bushi. Before that was Kazdora with TT. And before that was Wayne Marshall with Natural Mystic. Before that was Alton Gunn with Zuluf Dokumus Yuse. And before that was Black Bombay with Space Lullaby. And then before that was Dow Delin with Mama Way. And then we started off this half hour with Zenobia with their part one, Tarwida. All right. And then just going to tell you some PSAs before we get right back into the last half hour music. The Louisiana Disaster... Star of the Sexual Trauma Awareness and Response Team supports survivors of sexual trauma. 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STAR is also seeking volunteers to answer their hotline and accompany survivors to the hospital. More information about both their services and how you can help is available online at star.ngo. 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All right, that's all we got for you guys right now. We're going to get you right back in the last half hour of music on Ring Ring Swag eSIM. Hope you guys have been enjoying so far. It's been a lot of fun. Yeah, stay tuned.

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I'm your host, DJ Innerbloom, just signing off, telling you one last song on the World Show. Hope you guys have been enjoying so far. We just heard Antibalas with Hypocrite, and before that was Human Rights with When You're Forsaken. Before that was Teke Teke with Gotoku Lemon. Before that was Jam Benai with Echo of Creation. Before that was Tino Africa with Ambassadors. And yeah, we're going to get into the last song of Ring Ring Swag Isim. Hope you guys enjoyed. Yeah, stay tuned for 2 weeks from when me and DJ Swag Socks are back on air.

Good evening, everyone. You are listening to WTUL New Orleans 91.5. This is yours truly, DJ Breezy, back with another installment of your favorite show, my favorite show at least, Jazz World 5000. You guys just heard Freddie Hubbard live at Fat Tuesdays. The tune was Phoebe's Samba featuring Christian McBride, Tony Redis, and Javon Jackson. Recorded in 1991. That was good. I liked that a lot. I thought it was great. I hope you guys liked it too. I'm going to read you guys out some events that are happening all around the city of New Orleans tonight. At 7 o'clock at Buffa's Bar and Restaurant, we have Alex McMurray. 7 o'clock at 12 Mile Limit is Queer Craft Night. 7:30 at the Always Lounge and Cabaret is on a Tuesday. 8 o'clock at the Broadside is Greenleaf. 8 o'clock at OK Bar is Big Easy Stompers. 8:30 at Igor's Bar and Grill is Cat Kylie 8-Bit Zero and Melissa Virginia. 9 o'clock at Siberia is Dopathrone, Fister and Mars. 9 o'clock at The Rabbit Hole is The Rebirth Brass Band. 9 o'clock at Gasa Gasa is Steel Beans is a PSYOP Tour. 9 o'clock at the Saturn Bar is Cumbia. And 10 o'clock at Holy Diver is Happy Birthday, Olivia, and Zen. Oh, that's sweet. All right, guys. So without much more ado, I'm going to get into some more jazz music. You guys like jazz? I like jazz. That's why I have a jazz show. If you were confused, we're going to play some JJ Johnson. So let's get right into it.

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This is DJ Breezy, and welcome to the second installment of Jazz World 5000. I've got a couple announcements for you guys. The Green Project recycles building materials, which are then available for rebuilding and renovation of homes, reducing their waste going to landfills. More information is available from The Green Project at 2831 Murray Street or online at thegreenproject.org. 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Thank you guys for tuning in to WTUL today and to my jazz show. I'm flattered that you guys are sticking around enough to listen to me just ramble at you and play all my music. You just heard Lee Konitz and Jerry Mulligan. Gary Mulligan, I'll confess, I'm not actually sure how to say his name, which is a bit embarrassing. You just heard Milt Jackson. That was Caravan, Milt Jackson, live from London, 1982. Before that was Lee Konitz and Jerry Mulligan. I remember April. And even before that, Roy Hargrove, the late, the great Roy Hargrove. Now I'm going to play something a little bit different. I'm going to transition into Miles Davis live from the Plugged Nickel. Which one are we going to play? We're going to play Stella by Starlight. So this one will, you know, be a few minutes long, a little bit longer than the other ones, you know, 10, 12 minutes. But hey, I think that given the modern world, you know, everyone is just so distracted by their phones all the time, you know, Instagram Reels. I know I personally, I can't help myself. I look at Instagram Reels all the time, YouTube Shorts, all these things. It can be good to just sit down and listen to a nice, longer piece of music, something intentional. So that's what we're going to do today. That's what I'm going to subject you all to. This is Stella by Starlight. Miles Davis featuring, of course, Herbie Hancock, Ron Carter, Tony Williams, and Wayne Shorter. With a band like that, I know you want to listen. All right, let's hear it.

This is WTUL New Orleans 91.5. For those of you who stuck through that whole thing, thank you. I applaud you. I liked it a lot. I thought there were some really fun moments there where they like crash back into the form, if you know what I'm saying. Cool stuff. It'd be fun to see that live, huh? That'd be cool. I would probably be screaming and yelling the whole time, like a monkey, like a crazy monkey. Like a wild animal, really, is my point. And I think they wouldn't even be able to release the recording because I would just be going so crazy. That's what happens here in Jazz World 5000. We like to take jazz and make it just crazy. Make it 5,000 times as good, hopefully. That's the idea. So I've failed to mention this previously, but I implore all of you jazz heads, as the nomenclature goes, to call in. And I'm more than happy to humor you guys and play your recommendations if we have it. Of course, I have to check the stacks and see if it's something that we have, but I would really like to play some recommendations from you guys. You can call in at 504-865-5885, and maybe we can just even chat. I don't know. Maybe we can become friends. Who knows? Maybe a beautiful friendship could blossom. We could talk about Miles Davis and stuff like that, or we could talk about Eric Dolphy, who I'm going to play next. This is Jitterbug Waltz. Again, if you want to call in, leave a recommendation. That number is 504-865-5885. Okay, here comes Eric Dolphy, Jitterbug Waltz.

Good evening, folks. 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Welcome to the second hour of the second installment of Jazz World 5000. I'm going to read off some events that are happening around the city tonight. 7 o'clock at 12 Mile Limit, we have Queer Craft Night. 7:30 at the Always Lounge and Cabaret is on a Tuesday. 8 o'clock at the Broadside is Greenleaf. 8 o'clock at OK Bar is Big Easy Stompers. 8:30 at Igor's Bar and Grill is Cat Kylie